Hey, Mr. Devil Boy. Oh, it's 1 o'clock. It's 1 o'clock. It's 1 minute after one. No, big up everybody who turned out tonight. We're here next week again. Special guest sound. Who is here next week, Robin? Royal Mark Sound, that's it. Just watch the TV screen. Big up Daniela D. Big up Ali Coventry crew, them big up the boss. But most of all, like we always say, peeps, look after somebody who cannot look after themselves. Please walk with peace and love in your heart. It's Jam Jar. Good night. God bless. We're out.

0: at the luxurious Gentings Casino, Temple Street, Wolverhampton, WV24AQ. Witness for the first time four couples from London, Birmingham and West Bromwich battle it out for a cash prize.
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Welcome, welcome, welcome. My name's Elaine Smith, otherwise known as DJ Elaine, and this is the Great Vibes and Good Glorious Music Show. And you know, this week I'm so excited because I had a conversation with the promoters of the International Sound System Awards. The date has been moved, and it's moved to the 6th of March 2027. That's happening in Birmingham. But if you want to know more about that, then you will need to go to the website. Just tap in International Sound System Awards and you'll get all the information there. So in this show, we feature a number of DJs who've recorded their favourite tunes, I guess, or their DJ set and put it up online. And I've kind of like flicked through them and I've put together a nice playlist that I think you will full joy for this afternoon. Before all that, we've got to say many thanks to Lady Di, who brought Hezron that musical delight up to the CSEP Media Lab studios up there in Croydon, London, so that we could record an interview with him. In the meantime, though,

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checking the pulse of the sidewalk. 9:15 in the evening. Brooklyn to Long Beach. Saw the same pavement.

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The silence is where the best verses live.

0: Sound system concept first became popular in the 1940s in the parish of Kingston, Jamaica. DJs would load up a truck with a generator, turntables and huge speakers and set up street parties. Tom the Great Sebastian was the first commercially successful sound system and influenced many sound systems that came later. Fast forward 20 years, and with the mass immigrations of Jamaicans in the 1960s and 1970s, the culture was brought to the UK. For these people, this provided a vital connection to where they're coming from. On tonight's programme, we ask some of the legends and future legends where it all started.
1: Sound system is something where I can tell you about, but you have to feel. You see, that's the nature of sound system. I can tell you about sound system from now to tomorrow morning, but you have to feel sound system to know what sound system is about.
2: Sound system is just box, set of bass bins, set of mid-range, and set of tops, and you have them all spread around the room. I don't know how much stacks, enough man, depending on how heavy a man's sound is, how much stacks him have around the room. And them have amps, them have bass amp, them have mid-amp, them have tops amp, them have a preamp to control them all, them have EQ, equalizing all sound effects, and, you know, them have a different thing, but it's the power and the music, that's what really is sound is about, it's the power and the music.
3: Talk about the bass end and stuff, you know, reggae is a bass dominant music. Its melody is in its bass line, you know. I've always kind of said that about the music, you know, a lot of other music, it's not about that. Bass line is just there as a underpinning the rhythm and stuff, but reggae, it's all about that. So, you know, we see our sound systems with all these big speakers and, you know, massive amps and all that, and we push them things hard to make people really, really kind of feel it. I don't really know how you can get that across to someone without dragging them by the scruff of the neck and pushing them in front of a stack of speakers and say, yeah, just check this. You know what I mean? It's like, I think that's all you can do, and smile at them.
4: The love of music, that is the greatest, because no man can pay we for what we do. There is no wages, there's no set wages for what we do. We have to love it, or we must be mad or something like that, but musically mad, you know?

0: Part of this music world, you know, we are only part of it, you know what I mean? Everybody's got their own piece, but our part is, it's different from the rest, you know? So we need to carry our part through, you know, because that's what we do, you know what I mean? And this is, and that's how we play our music. Every live band goes out there and plays their music. We play our music on the thing we've called sound system. They would call it PAs, you know, ours is a sound system, you know?
1: There is nothing like presenting roots music to the people with the tool of a sound system. You know, PAs are great, and PAs are getting better all the time, you know, in house club sets and stuff. But, you know,

0: it's very different to a discotheque, where every discotheque sounds like a next discotheque. You know, you've got this DJ, that DJ, that DJ. If you listen to them, they'll all sound the same. But you know when you put Abashanti and a next sound into a dance, Earthquake, that you're getting two different sounds. Both of them have amplifier, both of them have speaker box, siren box, microphone, and both of them sound different.
1: Your own thing is your own thing, you know. You understand? And there's no way a sound, a system in a club is gonna sound half as good as your own sound. Trust me, you know? And the way, when your music drops playing on your own sound, the way you deliver it, you know? That is part of the, how the music sounds. You get to feel the music a certain way.
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1: You do your own thing.
2: Yeah. So yeah. When the next sound play, it sound like a song, but it won't sound exactly like you are playing.
1: That's your individuality.
2: Yeah.
1: Because that's how you sound. And every sound sounds different. No two sounds sound the same.
3: So some sound system brethren have, you know, like technical knowledge, you know, in terms of audio. So some of them can actually build their own amplifiers and build what we call a preamp, you know. And a preamp now is like a glorified mixer, but a preamp is something that you put your individual mark on your preamp.
4: Everything has got a part to play in your selection. Yes, it's got a part to play. The engineer has got a part to play, but the sound system is really the workhorse. Without the sound system, you're not going to get that feeling, that vibes, what everyone's looking for, you know?
5: The reason why sound system actually makes the music sound better is because it's like you're returning the music back in the studio, you know, because you got all this equipment, you know, to help you to sort of make the music sound good. And even back then, the people that were building the amplifiers became superstars. Our builder was a man called Mr. Harold Pettigrew. And Harold became UK famous wide among sound system men as a amp builder, you know, for building perhaps the most famous preamp, you know, in the UK that we call it Magnum. It's Coxon preamp. It was the first one that we had a gunshot in it. It was back in the 70s. Whoa, Festus used to like bust this gunshot on the Magnum, a little preamp about that big, not very big. And that's what actually carried Coxon through our whole time from in the 70s up until like the middle 80s, that Magnum preamp. That was Coxon itself. I mean, if we lost everything else and we had the preamp, we were okay. The preamp always traveled in the car with us, in the front of the car or in the truck, yeah. That was the sound.
6: Well, I'm Mark. Some people call me Mostek. I build preamps for a lot of sound systems, UK, Europe, wherever, basically. Well, I've been doing electronics since as long as I can remember. 5, 6, I had an interest. Got my first Arduino 9 at 12 and just progressed, but I always had an interest in music. So I always wanted to mix the two together, and that's how I got into building preamps. And I'd say around 2002, I started selling to other people. I don't know, I can't describe it. I can, even thinking back to a child, I can remember going to some parties and just seeing the look of the speakers and equipment on the stage. And I didn't know anything, but just seeing it and hearing it, yeah, just something was born there. It's just like a seed was planted to learn more, get more involved. The sound, there's a sound you can get from preamps which I don't hear on a lot of commercial equipment. Or if I do hear it on commercial equipment, I've had to try really, really hard to get that effect. I feel with a preamp, certain types of playing or certain sounds that you want

0: can come out a lot more easier, like a heavier round the bass line, for example. One of the main things that will make preamp sounds different are the operators, yeah, because you've got, for example, one of my ones, you have a lot of different ways of EQing that you can use in different combinations that each operator finds their own particular way, and the same preamp will sound different in different hands.
1: The sound system are the protectors of roots music. Without sound system, I think roots music will slowly fade. Because these people on the radios and the radio DJs, they're not for roots music. They're not playing roots music. They're playing what they think the public wants to hear, and that's dancehall and that type of thing. So to keep roots music alive, you need to keep sound system alive.
2: There is a lot of kind of music that is unheard, you know, on the mainstream market, you know. So there is some music that's hidden to the public until, you know, people start identifying, well, what kind of music is this? And you say to them, yeah, listen to the words, it's roots and it's different, and sometimes it's digital, sometimes it's with a live band, you know. So, you know what I mean, you know, the symbolization of just the music alone, you know what I mean, is showing that there are music hidden that people don't discover.
3: The next one, you're in your record shops right now as we speak, as of this week, you know. This one also, Ras Nito, listen.
4: It's tomorrow. Everybody there and things go on. So it all depends what they portray in their music, in their act, you know, what they try to put across to the people. Very essential, very essential.
5: A true sound system is the man who goes out there with his full 100, you know? I mean, you have plenty DJs who just walk around with a box of record, yeah? And he said, well then, listen, I'm a sound man, I'm a big sound man, and everyone is talking about this sound man with this box of record and things like that, but no one have ever seen that DJ string up a sound. Him don't know how to put a wire together. Him don't know how to put a box together. Him don't know nothing about the sound system. So how you can be a sound man? It's impossible, you know? So you have DJs and you have sound, you know? You have sounds. You have true sound system entertainers.
6: But it's a sticky subject because it contradicts itself.
5: Yeah.
6: Because the way the time and the way England run, or America run, you can't really find a place to carry a sound to play out regularly.
5: That's right.
6: So for a DJ to say, I'm going to build a sound, after time would be pointless because you've got nowhere to play. Because most of the places over here now, they won't let you carry their sound in the place. So you kind of have to use what they have. So it's not half the time is they don't want to carry a sound, but they've got nowhere to play the sound. You know, but then if your heart is really true to your thing, you find place to play your song. You understand? Because other man manage, so you know what I mean. So the thing's set.
7: Things in the UK are getting tighter and tighter. Laws and rules and regulations. You know, things like smoking ban, things like sound limit controls, and even festivals and stuff. It's all becoming more and more corporate and more controlled. And it can be quite difficult to get the chance to put a sound system in a club. The club owner will say, well, we've already got a really expensive rig. Why do you want to bring yours in and stuff? So, you know, the sound system is a continual fight and struggle. But everybody, you know, needs to continue and play where you can play.
8: What do with the venues over here? They knock them down. So there's less venues to play at, you know? You know, like Leeds. Yeah, like Leeds here, sub dub in Chapel Town. This is a good venue. The next venue is down at University of Dub, London. And there was a place in Bedford before, and there's this, that, the other, and Birmingham, and but they build up and they buff, close down. It's very, very, very rare to have a place like this. So give thanks we have this place, just them bless, you know. So
9: the energy that's generated in that space when a sound system plays is still very much based on having exclusive music to offer the crowd. You have to have things that they're familiar with and are to some extent commercial, you know, what we call warm-up music. But after a while, the people want to hear something different.

0: reach to all that. But to get a sign, Jack Trinity, we have to have dub, you know? Because we played a sign called, what's the name? Ute Man from Manchester in 1982. And we didn't have no dub plates then. And they laughed at us, said, how come you don't have no dub plate? Every song's supposed to have a dub plate. And they threw a dub plate over to us. They threw an old, because to say yes, you need dub plate to play. So ever since then, we said, yes, Motown, we have to get dub plates, because we have to, because we're going to play a lot of sound, and all got dub, so we need dub.
1: And you were the only time you would hear them dub plates is on the sound system. And if you come out, if you have the right links, and then yeah, that's how you started to get dubs from Jamaica and things like that, and people who was going back and forward, and they, you had people come back and forward from Jamaica, and they give you a master tapes, and that's how things started coming around. And then so the dub plate them time was very important, or whatever, guys, just to let people know what was going out and maybe coming out on the street in a year, 2 years time.
2: It's like I'm supplying a lot of songs with dubs now. So it's, imagine now, it's the same in back in the day, where Tubbies would concentrate on who's playing out the most, I would have thought, and supply them with dubs, because obviously they want to be advertised in England so that they can sell records. So certain sound systems would get access to the big studios in Jamaica.
3: The great King Tubbies, me and the great King Tubbies, we were good friends, we worked together for quite a while. And King Jammies, Bunny Striker Lee, Niney Observer, your name is Scratch Lee Perry, all the important guys who are in the industry. So we start dealing directly with the producers and the artists, and we start getting the songs them directly, not even as special, but as pre-recorded songs.
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hear me and cinema and infinite and say baby boom straight out of Rebel World Records. Representing for Elaine Smith, otherwise known as DJ Elaine Smith. And you can check out her website at www.elainesmith.com. Elaine is spelt E-L-A-Y-N-E, smith.com. Elaine, you know you're the musical queen with the musical brain. And you know when the music hits, you feel no pain. Baby boom representing. Check it out. Zing.

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0: Lioness Promotions presents Mr. and Mrs. Vinyl, Episode 1. A night when four married couples show off their musical talent and we get to find out how well they know their spouse. On Saturday, the 11th of July, 2026, at the luxurious Gentings Casino, Temple Street, Wolverhampton, WV24AQ. Witness for the first time four couples from London, Birmingham and West Bromwich battle it out for a cash prize.
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Show with me, Jazzy P, on Genesis Radio, Birmingham. Now take this one in because it's as live as going to get. To today's show is an extended Love Jones Zone. Over in the UK right about now, it's really, really hot, so it's nice to just chill, relax, and listen to some slow jams. And of course, got to say a big hey going out to the King himself, King Chicken George of good old Genesis. He is the station master, and everybody look out for the new website. It's all exciting. Launching on Wednesday the 1st. So make sure you go take a look, genesisradiobirmingham.com.

off the show with a request from Debbie. She's off to work, so she wanted to play this as soon.

And now for the track I was going to start the show with, apart from that impromptu quick request, because it goes with the whole theme, because with Donnie, love makes the world go round.

And if, like Debs, you want to give me a quest or a dedication to give somebody, all you have to do is WhatsApp me on +447 8979 776 105. One more time, that's +44 for the UK, 7897 976 105. Do you remember this dude, Lamar?

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And if you just join me, we're in the second hour of the extended Love Jones Zone of the Essential Selection Show. 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

you for joining me once again for the Essential Selection Show. This has been Jazzy P with the extended Love Jones Zone. Hope you've enjoyed it and snuggled up with the one you love. I'll see you at the same time, same place next week.

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5: Good morning. Hope you're well. Welcome to Tuesday's Morning Reports. It's June the 30th. I'm Liz Whittaker. Coming up on today's show.
6: They have a lot to offer, the rail industry. It's a great job. I started as a teenager under British Rail, and it's provided a great career, and I want to see that opportunity for other young people in Britain.
5: From today, you can become a train driver at 18. Plus.
7: The joint pain was phenomenal. The day I went in for the infusion, I couldn't have done my trousers up, I had to be pushed in, I was in really bad pain.
5: Patients with lupus, which causes their immune system to mistakenly attack healthy tissue, have gone into remission after having an immune reset treatment. And
8: if this heat wave had occurred in 1976, it would have been probably about 3.5 degrees cooler.
5: It may have cooled off a bit, but is the recent spike in temperature a sign of things to come? Staying on the subject of the weather then, rain for northern and western areas today, turning increasingly showery, some heavy, possibly thundery outbreaks in the north, patchy rain affecting southeast England briefly, otherwise some warm sunshine. For the rest of the week, fine for many tomorrow with hazy sunshine, turning wet and windy in the north later, rain easing and clearing southwards into Thursday, warmer in the south on Friday. Now, before we get started, let's hear what's going on in the news this morning with Frankie.
9: The government's long-delayed defence spending plan is due to be published today. Outgoing Prime Minister Sir Keir Starmer says it will keep Britain safe and secure long into the future. The defence investment plan was originally due to come out last year, but it was held back because ministers couldn't agree on how to finance it. Resident doctors in England have voted to accept an offer on pay and working conditions, bringing an end to their long-running dispute with the government. It includes 4,500 extra training places and an average 6.6% pay rise. A petition to lower the age for breast cancer checks to 40 has been debated by MPs. With over 100,000 signatures, it also hopes to make mammograms yearly instead of every 3 years. Romilly Smith was diagnosed with breast cancer at 30, despite the doctor initially turning her away.
10: If you're checking regularly and you know what's your normal, anything that you think might be out of the ordinary, I think the main message is you're never too young.
9: And Germany are out of the World Cup after losing on penalties to Paraguay in the round of 32.
5: Thanks, Frankie. Let's have a look at the front of this morning's papers. On the Times, Andy Burnham, the former Greater Manchester Mayor, will oversee the largest council house building programme since the Second World War, should he become Prime Minister. The Daily Mirror labels Andy Burnham ambitious after the newly elected MP and would-be PM unveiled his blueprint for power in a speech yesterday. In the Daily Express, Tory leader Kemi Badenoch warning Britain is set for a summer of chaos as Andy Burnham sets out his plan should he become Prime Minister. The Guardian leads on Andy too, saying he's promised the biggest rebalancing of power our country's ever seen should he become the next Prime Minister. On the FT, Andy has said he'll implement more state intervention and greater regional control as part of his 10-year plan. And that's the lead on the Mail too, which leads with Andy Burnham wants to rewire Britain and has revealed plans for a Prime Minister's office in Manchester if he gets the job. Meanwhile, the Daily Telegraph, that's leading on resident doctors in England who voted to accept a pay deal and bring to an end a long-running strike action. And The Sun is claiming dozens of asylum seekers are to be moved into new-build houses worth up to £250,000. On to what's trending on the socials this morning. Germany, Paraguay, four-time winners. Germany, they've been knocked out of the World Cup, losing in a thrilling penalty shootout after it finished 1-1 after extra time. Penelope Keith is a popular search. Tributes are being paid to the actress, best known for her roles in the classic 70s British sitcoms The Good Life and To the Manor Born. She died at the age of 86. And both Corrie and Emmerdale have been trending because they were both pulled from ITV's schedule last night, so the Brazil versus Japan game could be shown. Brazil won, sending them through to the last 16. Now, this is really exciting news if you're at school or college, but you would rather be driving a train, because 18-year-olds can now drive trains. It's to encourage young people to pursue a career in the rail industry. Our reporter Evie Ward's been chatting to Simon Weller. He's the Assistant General Secretary for ASLEF, the UK's train drivers union.
6: Reducing the age that a train driver can start their training from 21 to 18, I'm all in favour of this. I think it's really important that we start recruiting the next generation of train drivers from as diverse a background as we can get.
2: Yeah, I mean, women especially are at a shortage. Do you think there'll be a bit of a push to get more young women in?
6: I hope so. I think that they have a lot to offer. The rail industry, it's a great job. I started as a teenager under British Rail as a driver's assistant, as they were then, and it's provided a great career, and I want to see that opportunity for other young people in Britain.
2: Do you think the older train drivers see it as a positive? Is the what's the likelihood of there being an overlap and the market becoming oversaturated?
6: The retirement profile, based on our membership, and we have 98% of train drivers in membership, so our membership database is a very good picture of what train drivers look like. Nearly 50% of train drivers are over 15, 22% of drivers are over 56, and this is with a normal retirement age of 60. So, or 60 or 62, depending which section of the pension they're in. So we are going to see a huge number of train drivers retire in the next 5 years and in the next decade as well. And it's not a quick process to train a driver, and the industry needs to start doing it now, because the private companies haven't been training in the way that they need to have been doing. If we have more drivers, obviously we'll have a much more reliable service. There'll be less reliance on overtime, because at the moment we're using huge amounts of overtime to plug the gaps, and it's just not a sustainable way to run the railway and provide the service that everyone wants. The rail industry needs to step up and get the training programs in place and actually be genuine about recruiting people from different backgrounds, and we have a sort of more women drivers and more drivers from nationalistic backgrounds that we don't have at the moment.
5: Now, patients with a type of disease that causes their immune system to mistakenly attack healthy tissue have gone into remission after having an immune reset treatment on the NHS. Our reporter Holly has more.
3: For the first time in the UK, people with severe lupus have been treated with CAR T cell therapy, which experts believe may also work for illnesses like multiple sclerosis. The treatment, which only needs to be given once, could revolutionise treatments and remove the need for lifelong medication. Until now, it's only been offered to cancer patients on the NHS, where it has shown huge success. The therapy works by genetically modifying cells to enable the body's own immune system to recognise and attack problem cells. In the new NHS trial, 5 out of 6 patients with severe lupus went into remission within a few months. 52-year-old Katie Tinkler from Surrey was forced to give up her job as a fitness instructor because of debilitating pain and fatigue caused by the illness she'd had since she was 20.
11: I was diagnosed with lupus when I was in my second year of university, so I was about 20, 21. And so I've had it for well over 30 years. Primarily for the first two decades, it really affected me with extreme fatigue and joint pain. So I lived quite a good life. I had to adjust my life to living with something like that that can be unpredictable and that can flare up any time, but in the last decade it's really reared its head. It started to get a lot worse. I've also had organ involvement that I never had before, so my kidneys were really bad. I've developed kidney disease from a really bad flare, and I was heading towards dialysis, and you know that was going to limit my life. I've also had focal myositis. I developed antiphospholipid syndrome and had a DVT and a PE from that. I also had quite bad myocarditis that developed, and loads of inflammation in my lung, which really affected my life. And because of that, I became very immunosuppressed. I was taking so many drugs. It really affected my day-to-day life massively. And I haven't been living well. I've been living under a really big cloud over the last decade or so, and it was getting worse. And I think probably my life was going to be measured in years rather than decades. It's given me the gift of life.
7: I no longer have antiphospholipid syndrome. I have no longer have myocarditis or any lung issues. Whereas before I would have struggled to walk 200, 250 metres without struggling to breathe and just struggling. And the joint pain was phenomenal. The day I went in for the infusion, I couldn't have done my trousers up. I had to be pushed in. I was in really bad pain. My knees were swollen, my ankles were swollen. I was in distress, really. And most of all, it was my kidneys. My kidneys were going down massively. Whereas now I can walk the dog an hour, 2 hours. I've gone back to swimming. I swim. I skied this year for the first time in a decade, which was monumental for me. I was a bit emotional on the slopes because I never thought that that day would come. Because before this CAR T treatment, there was no hope for a cure or a treatment that worked. The treatments were maintaining, hopefully, and managing your pain and things like that. There was never any possibility before this for me for anywhere near where I am now, so I am delighted.
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5: Welcome back. Now, I don't know about you, but after last week's heatwave, this week's cooler weather is a bit of a relief. Whilst temperatures are now settling back to something closer to normal for this time of year, scientists say what we experienced wasn't just another hot spell. New research suggests the extreme heat across the UK and much of Europe would have been virtually impossible without human-caused climate change. In fact, they say it was the most intense June heatwave ever recorded across large parts of northern, western and central Europe. So just how much is climate change shaping the summers we're now experiencing? Ben's been looking into it.
14: Now that temperatures are starting to return to their seasonal average and we can start heading outside without fear of melting, we wanted to get some perspective on last week's heatwave, particularly how it's resulted from climate change. Scientists are now saying that last week's heatwave that's affected the UK and much of Europe would have been virtually impossible 50 years ago, before human-caused climate change had warmed the planet. Researchers from the World Weather Attribution Group analysed this latest spell of hot weather and say it's the most severe June heatwave ever recorded across northwestern and central Europe. Claire Barnes is a researcher at the Attribution Group. She says it's a dramatic finding.
8: I think the most striking finding from this study is we looked at Europe as a whole, not just at the UK, but the most striking finding is just how quickly Europe is warming. So in recent decades, the hottest daily temperatures have warmed by about three times as much as the planet as a whole, and the hottest nights, which we've all been suffering through, by about twice as much. If this heatwave had occurred in 1976, it would have been probably about 3.5 degrees cooler, which might not sound like very much, but it's actually a huge difference. It's the difference between uncomfortably warm and dangerously hot. And without human-caused warming, temperatures as hot as these would have been incredibly unlikely at any time of the year in 1976 and absolutely unthinkable in June. But they're going to be occurring more and more frequently as the world continues to warm.
14: And they've also found that the hot, sticky nights we've all been dealing with are now around 100 times more likely than they were during the European heatwave of 2003. And it's not just the heat. Scientists say humidity is becoming an increasing concern too, making it much harder for our bodies to cool themselves down. More than half of the UK and Irish cities included in the study have already broken records for something called heat stress. The immediate cause of this week's soaring temperatures is what's known as a heat dome, which is an area of pressure that's trapped hot air over Europe while drawing in even warmer air north from the Sahara. But the researchers are clear that climate change is amplifying these events, making record-breaking temperatures far more likely than they would otherwise be.
8: We've known for a really long time, for over 100 years, there has been research saying if we keep putting greenhouse gases into the atmosphere, then the planet is going to get warmer. And the science behind that is actually pretty fundamental physics, and they predicted this warming, and actually the warming that we see agrees very well with these predictions that were made over 100 years ago. So that is really in no doubt. If we don't reach net zero, temperatures are going to keep getting hotter. So it's very hard to say how much worse things will get, because that

0: friendly. We've had to put up other people's tents for them.
1: It feels a bit like the United Nations, actually.
0: Yeah.
1: I think Draper might do. Although I saw him playing in the heat the other day and I thought he'd probably burned himself out before he gets here. Reda Khan, I'm not sure. She does come alive at Wimbledon, so, fingers crossed.
2: This is only the second year we've camped. Last year was an experience, and I think my son and I have kind of tried to make it a little bit of tradition between the two of us. I've been a tennis fan since I was little, so I used to watch it with my mum, so it's kind of a little bit of a nostalgic thing for me. Well, I would have liked to have seen Roger Federer, but he's retired. So Sinner for me. I want to see Sinner. I'd like to see Alcaraz, but he's not here. So I'll have to go with Sinner, and hopefully we'll see Djokovic. Not a huge Djokovic fan, but I can admire what he's done. Raducanu, I'm not sure she's 100% fit, so that was also an issue. Draper's only just coming back from injury, and he's got Fritz, so I don't really think that's a realistic. I know. I think they won't go very far. Sadly, they won't go very far.
3: Some of those queuing fans did face disappointments. We'll hear more about that in a minute. The queues become almost as famous as the tennis itself, with fans travelling from across the UK and around the world for the chance to grab a seat on centre court or simply soak up the atmosphere around the All England club.
4: I think previously I've been here about 7 or 8 times, and it's always been camping the night before. And I really enjoy the camping element. It's nice to create a bit of atmosphere and buzz before the tennis actually kicks off.
5: It's just fun. There's so many different people from so many different places, and it's just really nice talking to everybody that's made the effort to join the queue, especially people from America who don't get the chance in their own country to do it. So it's just interesting.
6: I would have loved to have seen Alcaraz. He's not playing this year, so I'll make do with Sinner. No, I know you're more of a Sinner fan, but Sinner's okay, but Alcaraz is my boy.
7: We're trying to get on court, centre court, and we want to see Jannik Sinner, apparently Djokovic and Sabalenka will be playing.
8: So. I want the underdogs to win.
9: I want Djokovic to win.
10: Hopefully the underdogs.
9: Yeah.
3: British players actually suffered a wipeout on an awful first day. All 10 who completed their matches were beaten. That added to the gloom of yesterday's news that Jack Draper pulled out. Emma Raducanu pulled out as well. Men's British number 5, Jack, withdrew after a sudden recurrence of a long-standing left arm injury. And British number 1, Emma, has a stress fracture in her lower leg. She says medical advice left her with no choice. Writing on social media, she said, playing Wimbledon in front of a home crowd means everything to her, making the decision really difficult to process. It's the second time in 4 years she'll miss her home Grand Slam. And British number 4 Fran Jones fought back tears after she was unable to make the most of 5 break points as she lost 6-4, 6-4 to world number 49 Diane Parry. Despite that disappointment, there is still plenty of home interest over the next fortnight, with British players hoping to make their mark alongside the biggest names in world tennis. And with the strawberries and cream being served and the pims flowing, the countdown is officially over for one of the biggest events in the British sporting calendar. That's about it from today's Morning Report. I'm Liz Whittaker. Hope you have a lovely Tuesday. We'll be back with more tomorrow.
11: Bringing you the latest information. Special Mix Media. In this week's news, Niger has decided to leave the International Criminal Court because they see this as a neo-colonialist organization.
12: We'll still revolve around this particular argument about neo-colonialistic and imperialistic tendencies as guiding the disposition of these international organizations towards African states. So I think that the way Africa can raise her voice and ensure that it is respected is to begin to call the shots.
11: Members of the African nations at a recent meeting agreed to reduce exporting raw materials unless processed in their own country due to unfair trade pricing.
13: Africa must no longer export the future in raw form and import poverty in finished form. We must build our own value chains and ensure that the wealth taken from African soil creates prosperity on African soil.

0: achievers, Flutterwave, the African fintech company, has garnered international interest from investors like cryptocurrency company Ripple, who purchased a $3.2 billion equity in Flutterwave. China's new supercomputer called Lineshine has been ranked number one in the world of top 500 supercomputers, taking over the top US supercomputer El Capitan. Lee Scratch Perry, who is widely acknowledged as one of the greatest reggae producers, is being honored with two new books, Dub Revolution and Lee Scratch Perry, Black Art.
1: I believe in good vibration, and I believe in positive vibration, and I believe in perfect vibration. But I will only use a little negative vibration, because when it's too positive, it's not too much of an explosion.
0: Thank you for listening to this week's Special Mix News Update.
2: We've had our first major shock of the knockout round. Paraguay have beaten Germany on penalties. The Germans had never previously lost in a shootout in the tournament. Paraguay will face either France or Sweden in the last 16. Meanwhile, Morocco continue to impress on the world stage, beating the Netherlands on a penalty shootout. Elsewhere, Brazil saw off a threat from Japan to make it through to the next round. In today's round of 32 matches, Norway's Erling Haaland will be hoping to add to his goal tally against Ivory Coast. Later tonight, Graham Potter's Sweden also have a big task ahead of them. They'll need to get past France to make it to the last 16. Speaking on their YouTube, Graham Potter says the pressure of managing a team at the World Cup is worth it.
3: It makes the summer. It inspires people. So that type of pressure is a huge honour. It's a huge responsibility, but it's a privilege as well. You know, you're so lucky to have the opportunity to work in those conditions.
2: And England's Naim Adwaeke says they will not be naive about looking past the Democratic Republic of Congo when they play on Wednesday. He knows they'll be tough to break down.
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0: Lioness Promotions presents Mr. and Mrs. Vinyl, Episode 1. A night when four married couples show off their musical talent and we get to find out how well they know their spouse. On Saturday, the 11th of July, 2026, at the luxurious Gentings Casino, Temple Street, Wolverhampton, WV24AQ. Witness, for the first time, four couples from London, Birmingham and West Bromwich battle it out for a cash prize.
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0: This summer, the soundtrack to Birmingham returns. 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
4: Yo, knowledge is the power for control the tower and rival Elizabeth Crown. Isn't that you don't know it's yours truly, Brian Hart from the start. DJ Gav Paz, you don't know about the unique reggae mix show. Yeah.

Welcome to show 366 of the Unique Reggae Mix. Starting out with a big tune from the sounds of Rasslicks, this track's called Humanity. Previous to this we had Luton Fire with Red, Gold and Green, and they're on the Red, Gold and Green rhythm. And before this we had the brand new Dubbin Town album with big tunes from Luton Fire with Babylon Game, the Dubbin Town rhythm version. And previous to that we had Nadia Harris-Mackinough featuring Limey Murray with I Was There. We also had Himpack with Peace of Mind. And we started off with a huge tune from Tasha T called

Massive sounds from Darwood Porters featuring Dubtonic Crew. This track's called Shine On Bright. Previous to this, we had the Shine On Bright dub mix. We also had the brand new Dirty Harry Rhythm with big tunes from Predator Dub Assassins with the Dirty Dub, Fireworks with Say Love, Derek Lara featuring Natu Remo with Trouble Like Rain, and before that we had the Predator Dub Assassins featuring the Scooch with Heavy On Harry.

Coming to the end of part one with music on the tantrum rhythm from Alfrey. This track's called System. Previous to this, we had Alfrey again with Mama Africa. We also had the Dub Conscious album with big tunes from Dubtonic Crew with 99%. Another one called The Highest. Then we had Dubtonic Crew featuring Jay Militia with Addis Ababa. We also had another big tune from Dubtonic Crew called Pitchy Patchy. Heading into part two, we have new tunes from Chino, Perfect Gidimani, Phantom Moja, and Luton Fire.

0: Yes, said love. 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
1: I start the war on Babylon, Jah. Give me the permission to burn them down. ISIS, this is Queen Omega. Blessed love, DJ Pause. You don't know you have it locked on the Unique Reggae.

0: 2 of show 366 of Uni Reggae Mix. Big sounds from Jar Defender and Phantom Moja. This one's called No Wickedness. Previous to this, we had Ras Attitude with Give I Strength, Kari Kill with All I See Is God, Perfect Gidimani with By Any Means, and they're on the Ainity rhythm. And previous to this, we had brand new music from Perfect Gidimani featuring Stephen DeJour with Donald Trump. We also had another big tune from Chino featuring Stephen McGregor called Zero Tolerance. No
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2: Free water, we ain't up. Bless up Herb family, you know. Hey!

with big tunes from Joel Mason. This track's called Lion Look. Previous to this, we had the Reggae Vibes Rhythm with big tunes from Joel Mason with Wipe Those Tears, Loot and Fire with Only Joel Knows, Phantom Mojo with A Bad Mind Face. Then previous to that, we had the Soul Rasta album with more big tunes from Phantom Mojo with Joel Give His Life, another one called Red Light. Then we had a huge tune from Phantom Mojo called Roots and Culture. You'll be locked onto DJ Pause. More music.

0: finishing part two on the majestic rhythm with sounds from Ms. D. This track's called Jah Is On My Side. Previous to this, we had Moish with Show Your Power, Junior Blessington with Jamming to Africa, Loot and Fire with Going to Be Okay. Then before this, we had the sounds of the Confidential Rhythm with more big tunes from Loot and Fire with Keep On Fighting On, John Blacks with It Sound Like, John Mason with Stepping Out of Babylon. Coming next in part three, there's new music from George Palmer, Luciano, Gentleman, and Kabaka Pyramid.
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DJ Paz and Unique make sure. 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

0: Welcome to part 3 of show 366 of Uni Reggae Mix. Brand new tune from The Sound of SR Wilson. This track's called Promised Land. Previous to this, we had Ras Extreme with Creation Man, George Palmer with Verbal Warning. They're on the brand new Iron Eye rhythm. Then previous to this, we had the Hard Hustling rhythm with big tunes from George Palmer with Reggae Vibes, Imar Ra with Love the Way. Then previous to that, we had Marshall Nico with the Hard Hustling dub. And we started off with a huge tune from Tenor Youthman called Hard Hustling.
1: 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Make sure, run!

ride in the rhythms with the unique sound of General Levy. This track's called Head Cornerstone. Previous to this, we had the Bass Dub Foundation with the Assaulting Dub, and also the Melodica Assault. And previous to that, we had Cornell Campbell with B-Wise, and they're on the Assault Rhythm. And previous to that, we had the Big Roots and Fire Rhythm with tracks from Cornell Campbell with Seek Jar Jar Love, Benjamin with Adapt to Survive, then S.R. Wilson with No Man Down.

0: Completing part three with brand new music from Gentlemen and Kabaka Pyramid. This track's called Face the Storm. Previous to this, we had Lukey D and Anthony B with Come Down, Luciano and Solo Banton with Highest, and they're on the brand new They Want rhythm. And before this, we had the How High rhythm with big tunes from Daddy Freddy with Revolution Time, Sizzler with Don't Wanna Be, and General Levy with Warrior. Moving on to part four, we have brand new music from YT, Mark Wonder, Ras Demo, and Randy Valentine.
1: DJ Paz, we don't work for Babylon applause. Sing at a small accessor. Hit them where it hurt and left them under the dirt. 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

0: You're locked on to part four of show 366 of the Unique Reggae Mix. Distinctive sounds from Mark Wonder. This track's called Same King. Previous to this, we had YT with Human Rights, and they're both on the Retro Locks rhythm. And before this, we had the brand new No Water Down Ting album with big tunes from YT featuring Little John with Work To Do, YT featuring Johnny Osborne with No Water Down Ting. And previous to that, we had more big tunes from YT with What You Got To Do. And then we started off with a huge tune from YT called God Bless Pinckney.
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tunes coming from the legendary King Kong. This track's called Ethiopia. Previous to this, we had King Kong again with King of Kings, and that's a Disco Box Hi-Fi mix. We also had the Sly and Robbie mix of that tune. And previous to that, we had more big tunes from Rusty featuring Mark Wonder with Dub Me Be. We also had Mark Wonder with Let Me Be. Then we started off with a huge tune from Mark Wonder called All On Board.

ending the show with the brand new tunes from the sounds of Ruler Brown. This track's called Stop the Killing and Fighting. Previous to this, we had Bunny Lili featuring Bucky Joe with Ba Ba Boom, Vernon Maytone with Your Wish, Bongo Herman with Lego De Boom, and they're on the brand new Ba Ba Boom rhythm. And previous to that, we had another brand new rhythm called the Blueberry Haze rhythm, with big tunes from Shanty

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Also, a thank you going out to all the listeners. That's Claire, Candy, Christina, Perrin, Shirley, Nadia, Dee, Evan, Jorichi, Gerhard, Jack, Davey, and everyone else that tunes in. 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

0: Lioness Promotions presents Mr. and Mrs. Vinyl, Episode 1. A night when four married couples show off their musical talent and we get to find out how well they know their spouse. On Saturday, the 11th of July, 2026, at the luxurious Gentings Casino, Temple Street, Wolverhampton, WV24AQ. Witness, for the first time, four couples from London, Birmingham and West Bromwich battle it out for a cash prize.
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0: £20. 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

0: queen with a musical brain. And you know when the music hits, you feel no pain. Baby Boom representing. You're good like gold.
1: Why, thank you, Baby Boom. Thank you, thank you, thank you. Welcome to another edition of the Great Vibe Show. I hope you're in fine fettle because we've got quite a show lined up for you this afternoon. Call your friends, call your brethren.

certainly is. It's a beautiful day because I am joined by you, the listener, for another edition of the Great Vibes and Good Glorious Music Show. And you know, we go out to the Caribbean, we go out to the United States, the United Kingdom, and of course, the rest of the world. Well, the show that we've got lined up for you, it gave me great pleasure.

don't know who I'm speaking about, well, wait till the second hour of today's show where we dive deeply into the life and times of... You've got to join the second hour to find out who I'm speaking about if you don't already know. But what I will tell you is that he's just released a film

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Well, this is the sound of Jermaine Edwards. 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
0: I'm selfish.
1: Selfish.
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0: these.
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21: 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Elaine, you know you're the musical queen with the musical brain. 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Zing.

This message was brought to you by Port Noir. Oi, I'm that unk chilling out them dunks like I got the 23 on the front or I got the 7 on the back. 7 Wallace one, got the Saka one.

piss cause I can. Caught a bar cause I can. Blackface Rollie got more than one. Might do a freestyle with Chip Storm and Santan. Yeah, cause I can. Fun what you heard, made man a big man. Movies and music is part of the plan. Might be the king of Africa cause I know I can. Black James Bond ain't part of the plan. Make Lou for the movie cause I can. GQ Awards host the man of the year. Same week host Grime Danny for the fam. You know why? Cause I can. DC and Marvel, cause I can. Margot Robbie on speed dial. Jay-Z plaque on the wall, cause I can. Let it breathe, cause I can. Black on champagne, I can claim that. Make the toast to the number one movie in the land, cause I can. Hey. You got jokers, man. Grime Daily Awards, Danny Duppy, you done now, let's go.

0: Idris Elba, the star of movies such as Luther, The Wire, and Mandela, Long Walk to Freedom, has a very special bond with his mother, Eve Elba. The actor, who was born in London to African parents, credits his mother for his success and happiness. Eve Elba is a Ghanaian woman who married Winston Elba, a Sierra Leonean man, in their native continent before moving to the UK. She gave birth to Idris on September 6, 1972, and raised him with love and discipline. She worked as a clerical assistant, while her husband worked at the Ford Motor Company. Eve Elba taught Idris how to be respectful, humble, and hardworking. She also encouraged him to pursue his passion for acting and music, even when he faced challenges and rejections. She was always his biggest fan and supporter. Idris Elba has often expressed his gratitude and admiration for his mother, who he calls his happy. He has taken her to many red carpet events, such as the Golden Globes, the Oscars, and the BAFTA.
1: Idris Elba is one of the most in-demand actors in Hollywood. He was named the sexiest man alive in 2018 and has women constantly drooling all over him. Though he has had his fair share of women, he was labeled one of the world's most eligible bachelors for many years. Many were convinced he would never settle down and would remain a ladies' man due to his track record. His relationships always seemed to fizzle out. Despite his roller coaster dating history, he never gave up on finding the woman of his dreams. Here's the truth about Idris Elba's journey to finding love. After an on-again, off-again relationship with fellow London native and makeup artist Kim Norgaard, they decided to get married in 1999. He liked the idea of being married and told GQ magazine, "I was focused in on what I was trying to do in my life, and my girl supported me." To make ends meet, he traveled back and forth between New York and London looking for work.
2: I didn't get to America and suddenly it was gravy. In fact, I got to America and didn't work for 4 years. Right. And partly is because my accent was terrible.
3: Really?
2: Yeah. So I practiced every day. Like, I lived in Brooklyn and Manhattan, and I just walk around with an American accent the whole time.
1: This caused some stress in their marriage. They had to move around a lot, and Idris told GQ his wife didn't adjust to American culture as quickly as he did. When they decided to break up, Kim was already pregnant. She gave birth to their daughter Isan in 2002. People magazine revealed their divorce was finalized in 2003. Years later, Isan revealed to People magazine that her mom had been diagnosed with bipolar depression and chronic anxiety. Although it's unclear whether Idris provided his ex with a shoulder to lean on, they seem to be very cordial. According to Express website, they even celebrated Isan's 16th birthday together. Idris was back on the market and moved on with a pole dancer named Desiree Newberry. They decided to move in together, and she became pregnant with a baby boy. According to his interview with GQ magazine, when Desiree gave birth to the little boy, it was one of the happiest moments of his life. He shared the news with friends and reporters, but something wasn't sitting right with him. Idris noticed the baby didn't look like him at all. According to GQ, he decided to take a paternity test and found out he wasn't the father of the baby. He opened up about his heartbreak by telling the magazine, "To be given that and then have it taken away so harshly was like taking a full-on punch in the face." In 2006, Idris was ready for love again. A mutual friend introduced him to lawyer Sonia Hamlin, and she told the Daily Mail they had, quote, "pure chemistry." According to Sonia, they hit it off and fell in love right away. Their romance turned into a fast-paced relationship, and they started shacking up together in Maryland. During an April 2006 trip to Las Vegas to watch Floyd Mayweather fight, Idris convinced Sonia to get married. They had only been dating for a few months at that point, but Sonia was ready. She said, "We were both madly in love by then, and we were like, let's just do it." The next day, they headed off to the Little White Wedding Chapel to seal the deal. The only guest at their ceremony was a man they convinced to be their witness. Afterward, they called their parents and told them the good news before jetting off to Jamaica for their honeymoon. Then it was time for them to head back to their everyday lives. Things began to unravel quickly. Hollywood came knocking for Idris, and Sonia wanted to remain at her Maryland law practice. Sonia also believed Idris was being pressured to have a younger, more attractive woman on his arm as his career gained momentum. So just 6 weeks after getting married, he decided to call it quits. In the summer of 2013, he met Nyana Garth. According to the LA Times, they went public in November that same year. And just 5 months after confirming their relationship status, Nyana gave birth to their son, Winston. Idris's career was finally taking off after landing roles in the film Mandela and the TV show Luther. But his relationship was in shambles. Things got really messy in 2016 when he was spotted leaving a New York nightclub with supermodel Naomi Campbell. Naomi denied that there was anything romantic between them, but days after their outing, The Sun reported Idris had moved out of the Southwest London home he shared with Nyana. So what was the cause of their breakup? The rumor mill suggested Naomi wasn't the side chick after all. Instead, it was reported that Idris was allegedly cheating with Love & Hip Hop Atlanta star Kay Michelle. Kay Michelle went on The Wendy Williams Show and said she met the actor at the Soul Train Awards in 2013. They then proceeded to have an 8-month-long relationship. Kay admitted they were seeing each other when his son Winston was a newborn, but she said she didn't know he was still involved with Nyana. Kay added, "So I kind of looked up and saw that I was the side chick." After two failed marriages, Idris told Essence magazine he didn't think he'd ever get married again. He said, "Marriage is an institution of sorts, and I've done it. It's not for everybody. It's not my life's calling." Maybe he would never walk down the aisle again, but that didn't mean he wasn't going to enjoy the company of beautiful women. He told People magazine he loved women who were honest and confident, and soon enough, he was going to find just what he was looking for. While filming the movie The Mountain Between Us in Vancouver, he headed out to a party on his day off. That's when he met model and former Miss Vancouver, Sabrina. Idris told the ladies of The View that it was, quote, love at first sight. He and Sabrina made their first public appearance in September 2017 at the Toronto International Film Festival. A source told The Sun he usually likes to keep that side of his life private, but he's proud to show Sabrina off on his arm. Idris knew in his heart that Sabrina was the one. After about a year of dating, he was ready to propose to his beauty queen. He settled on Valentine's Day 2018, but that day didn't work out with his schedule. Moving on to Plan B, he decided to pop the question in London at the February 9th screening of his movie, Yardie. In April 2019, they got married at a hotel in Marrakech, Morocco. Sabrina explained to Vogue they chose that location because her family is from East Africa and his family is from West Africa. She said, "So we thought it would be fun to meet somewhere in between." It was a 3-day event filled with family, friends, and loved ones. On the first day, guests enjoyed belly dancers, acrobats, and fire eaters. The second day was the wedding ceremony. The final day of festivities ended with fireworks. Sabrina told British Vogue she wanted their guests to, quote, leave remembering the importance of love. Idris can't stop gushing about his new bride. He told People magazine they have good chemistry. It also helps that Sabrina makes him laugh and they share common goals. He added, "She makes me celebrate my successes, and when I'm not too sure about stuff, she makes me think." Since they've been inseparable since the day they met, we aren't surprised they've launched a lifestyle brand together called Sable Labs. Daily Mail reports their first project will be a podcast called Coupledom, where the Elbas will answer in-depth questions about their relationship. After all the ups and downs and failed relationships, Idris told the host at The View he's finally at peace. He said, "I'm actually the happiest I've been in a long time." Real reality gossip. Welcome back to
3: people that folks are talking about. We're with Sabrina Elba in deep conversation about your philanthropic work. And then the Calvin Klein ad popped up with America's husband, right, who is also your legal husband, right, Idris Elba. I want to go to the beginning. You guys got married in Morocco in 2019. Beautiful wedding.
4: Right. He's so cute. Look, I always say, like, Taylor Swift had the Swifties, Beyonce got the Beehive, I got the Sister Wives, because support from the Sister Wives. I love it.
3: The Sister Wives. All of y'all are Sister Wives. There you go. I love it. So you met in 2017 at a jazz bar in Vancouver.
4: Right.
3: Right? So what was his line? What was his move? Because you're a tough cookie. I can tell you're not just... They just can't roll up on a bar and buy a drink.
4: Yeah, but he was cute.
3: He was cute.
4: Let's be real. He was cute. Like, you know, we got to flirt a bit. It was the night was called Slow Jam Sundays, and they literally just play like old school slow jams. Like, it gets you in the mood. You know, we got there. But you didn't know who he was, right?
3: You didn't know who he was?
4: Not in the first instance. He had a hound. But I discovered that very quickly, obviously. But he was just acting like a natural, regular person, and he was amazing vibes, but we just intellectually connected so quickly. I mean, that night we ended up talking for like hours, and I hadn't had that ever in any of my previous relationships. So for me, and then the fact that he's African, and we bonded about so much, and I fell in love so fast. I really did.
3: Were you at all skeptical, because here you'd had your own success, but you have a private life, and now you are being courted by someone who's an international star, somebody who's sexiest man alive, and all of these things that were coming. And I can tell, you know, you are raised by a strong woman. You're not going to shrink down to anyone, but now you're stepping into a whole different spotlight.
4: Right. I mean, I'm sure I was a lot for him. But I was like, okay, I get, like, it was intimidating. I mean, I hadn't been sort of in the limelight in the same way. And to kind of open yourself up, it takes a level of vulnerability that I hadn't experienced before. But I'm happy I did, because so much of the work I do and the platform that I have now to be able to spread the word that we spread, I'm so thankful for. Yeah. So I can only thank him for that, really. Yeah. And I mean, it just happens, right?
3: I know that night at the jazz bars, you said you both have similar backgrounds. What was it that he said, though, that made you think, this might be the one?
4: I'll be honest, at first it was the music. Like, to be singing the same songs, I mean, I think when you connect with someone musically, you're kind of like, okay. He had a little bit of flavor. Like, he was saying, and he could flirt. He was saying the right thing. You know, so
3: What was the song you had in common? What was one of the songs?
4: Oh, what was it? It was like, when we've come to the end of the road.
3: Y'all gonna take over and sing on the show.
4: It's a choir. It's beautiful.
3: So that's Boyz II Men. So you bonded over Boyz II Men.
4: We really did. But also they were playing like Tribe Called Quest. Yeah. And like they had some funky bits in there. And we were just like,
3: vibing.
4: Yeah, we were just vibing.
3: When he proposed, because you said prior to this, you hadn't experienced this type of love. What was that like for you?
4: Yeah, I mean, it was the last thing I'd expected in that moment. He was working on a film when we'd met, his first directorial debut, and he had put his heart and soul into this, so I'd supported him as much as I could. So he was on stage presenting it to friends and family, I mean, his mom, his close people, and he said, Sabrina, why don't you come to the stage? And I was like, me? I was like, what? This is your movie. Like, I was like, no. And I said no, and he was, Sabrina, come to the stage. And I was like, oh, God, okay. And that was the last thing I was expecting him to do, was to propose, because everyone was there. But it was so nice, because while everyone was watching the movie, we left, and we went to a nearby park. We just sat on the swings, and we just, like, I called my mom. I was like, Mama, I'm engaged. It was good memories. It was a really nice time.
3: I love it.
4: Thank you.
3: You posted on your social media, you just celebrated your 4th anniversary.
4: Right.
3: And you put, thank you for always helping me try to conquer my fears. I thought that was so vulnerable.
4: Is anyone else scared of the ocean?
3: Yes, me.
4: Okay.
3: Because I look, saw your post about sharks.
4: I don't play with the ocean. It's just, it's scary. And he was like, let's just go. And then he got scared. I was like, I told you. But he'll hold my hand through it all. Like, he's just, it's just amazing to have someone so supportive. I mean, in life, in love, in business. So now we've started the brand.
3: He doesn't look very supportive there. He looks like he's running.
4: Because I had to hold his hand tighter. I was like, I got you, I got you.
3: That is so, it is so beautiful. And then in addition to the life that you've built together, you know, you have built, as I said, this your own iconic status of this it girl on the red carpets. Like, the looks after looks after looks.
4: Oh my God.
3: That you have coming
4: out.
3: That
4: feels so funny to hear someone say that.
3: Was that intentional? Because I said, it looks like a strategic move to say, I am here. I'm right. happy in my love, but this is me.
4: Oh, you know what? I love fashion. And I look at that handbag. That handbag, right? The handbag.
3: I love that you say, look at the handbag. No one's looking at the handbag now. Nobody's looking yet. Let's be real. Nice try. Nice try, Sabrina. Nice try deflecting from the handbag.
4: But the handbag is nice. thank you. No, but I do love fashion. I genuinely love fashion. But it was a journey. I mean, I remember when I first, like, this, just the fact that anyone would, like, dress me for anything. I was like, oh, my gosh, thank you. And now I'm like, I want that. I want that.
3: Yeah.
4: I want that, too.
3: Yeah.
4: And you fall so in love with, like, I always try to explain to Idris, because he's like, I just, like, you're just obsessed with it. I'm like, look, you have your football teams back in the UK, right? You know all the coaches. You know the players. You're rooting for them. I'm like, that's how it feels at Fashion Week. I'm like, yes, get your team out there. I've just fallen in love with it. It's my sport, and it genuinely comes from just like
3: it's
4: a place
3: your sport
4: of,
3: where you're winning.
4: Passion.
3: You are winning at your sport. I love too, as you. I said, I could tell the strategic nature of it because it is a very I'm here. You've talked about motherhood. I saw a podcast where you have three stepchildren and a blended family, but people have asked you, and I think it's so vulnerable to answer that question. I would never ask somebody, when are you having kids or do you want kids? But I saw that you have talked about that openly.
4: You don't have African aunties. No, I mean, there's a lot of societal pressure, familial pressure, and I just want to do it at my own time and on my own terms. And you kind of have to shut that all out. But I'll be honest, people are very invasive when it comes to that. And I'm like, you know, I just started a business. To me, that was something I wanted to do for a very long time. Let me put my focus there. I wanted to go back to school a bit. I did to become an esthetician. And like, you know, I have other focuses at the moment, which we support each other. And that's such an intimate conversation. Yeah. Between a couple to make that decision. Besides, I'm very lucky to have stepchildren that are so beautiful. Yeah. Like, I love my stepkids so much. I feel quite fulfilled.
3: I feel
4: quite fulfilled. My stepdaughter, Issy, I feel so weird. I'm like, I feel like she's my daughter. She just DJed an event for us last night. Like, the girl is so beautiful. Like, I'm so lucky to have these children
3: so
4: in my life.
3: You're so fulfilled in so many ways with them.
4: Yeah, right? That I wasn't even thinking, you know, because they really are the best. And he's such a good father to have raised children who are so accepting and warm. So I feel really good at this place in my life. And I will probably try to focus as a businesswoman a bit longer. But I want kids. Like, you know, I get broody around my friends who are all having kids now. You know, we're of that age. So I'll be there eventually.
3: There's plenty of time. I had a baby at 48. My first child at 48. So there's plenty of time.
4: And I think women are changing that for other women.
3: Yeah, I had my first child at 48. So there's plenty of time. Now I'm tired. I can't lie. I'm 53 with a four-year-old. I'm like, hold on, baby. I'm coming. But I'm enjoying it. So you talk about the skincare line. I love it. It's Sable. It's your name in reverse.
4: Yeah, it's Elba's backwards.
3: Elba backwards. Yeah. Sable Labs.
4: But Sable is also a rich brown color. So we just thought the name was perfect. But, you know, we started this almost conceptually about 4 years ago. So seeing it
3: in 2020.
4: Now, so it launched a year and a half ago. And I was just so frustrated with the beauty industry not having products for melanin-rich skin. It's not tested on melanin-rich skin. Actually, the best part was, and what we're trying to show other beauty, you know, brands now, is when you formulate starting with melanin-rich skin, because it's more sensitive, because we lack ceramides, it can be drier, you get better skincare for everyone.
3: Yeah.
4: So, you know, and then the best part is I get to incorporate bits of my heritage within the product. So, you know, our new serum incorporates okra. I don't know if you've ever tried okra, but my mother-in-law was like, you need to learn how to make the okra stew.
3: I've eaten it. I've never tried it. Oh.
4: Yes. And then I realized how beautiful and powerful it is for skin. So we don't just use African ingredients because they're trendy. They are better. They work better. They exist in the harshest
3: climate. There you go.
4: They're packed with antioxidants. And I think there's a shift now where people are coming to Black and African founders because we are the authority on hyperpigmentation, not just because it's the nice thing to do is buy black. Buy black because it works.
3: Oh.
4: And we have been so excited to do that as a
3: brand. You are amazing. You're everything we thought you would be behind the headlines. Sabrina did not want you to go home empty-handed. You're all getting Sable Labs and Discovery Kids.

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1: And I'm Sabrina Elba.
0: And today we are finishing off each other's sentences
1: with the Sunday Times style.
0: But before we do that, we need you to subscribe.
1: Oh, yeah. The laziest person is...
0: definitely me, as in you.
1: But, I'm not lazy.
0: Well, you're not lazy, but the laziest out of the two of us, I think, might be you.
1: Okay, but who's the laziest person?
0: You.
1: Okay.
0: Definitely. This is gonna be tough.
1: Oh, this one's so easy.
0: The tidiest person is...
1: Sabrina.
0: No, Savvy. Come on, man.
1: Sabrina.
0: Look at the bedroom.
1: Oh, my goodness.
0: Come on. Look at the bedroom. Okay, you know what? I'll let you have that. You're tidy.
1: Have I seen you tidy?
0: Because I don't leave mess. That's why you don't see me tidy. Because I like, if I finish my plate, I put it in the dishwasher or the sink or whatever.
1: Okay, fine.
0: Boing.
1: It's still me, though. Just to ask, have any couples started arguing in the middle of the video?
0: Yes.
1: The person that spends the longest in the bathroom is...
0: definitely you.
1: I knew you were going to say that, but...
0: it's true.
1: But if you include your, like, shower time and all that, because you have to shower every time you go out for some reason, then it's you.
0: Whoa, so how many times do you shower? Not that often.
1: Like,
0: wow, is that what we're saying? No, listen, I perspire. I don't like to smell when I go out.
1: Unlike
0: some people who don't mind a bit of body odor when they go out. I'm not saying you, but I'm just saying some people don't mind a little armpit perfume.
1: Okay. You can tell I'm excited when...
0: you just randomly scream people's names.
1: Yeah, like what?
0: Like, Jess! Tara!
1: It's true.
0: Idris! So when you do those in the edit, can you just pitch my voices down so it sounds a bit manlier, like, yes! Yeah, just a bit manlier.
1: Don't do it. Something only you know about me is...
0: that you look like Michael Jackson when you're curly, your hair's curly.
1: My favorite place is...
0: Paris!
1: Yeah, it's true.
0: Champs-Élysées.
1: What?
0: Eiffel Tower. Your pet name for me is...
1: it's not appropriate. It must whisper to
0: you. No, you got mic on. They can hear that.
1: Oh, yeah.
0: It's just awkward.
1: No.
0: Skip! The strangest thing I've done in my sleep is...
1: one time I saw you hug the air.
0: What?
1: Kind of like this. Like, what are you doing? I think you're dreaming about me, obviously.
0: Of course.
1: Yeah.
0: Of course. The best part about working on Sable Labs with you is...
1: you know, to be able to create a genderless, sustainable skincare brand for all skincare types.
0: That's a really good answer.
1: Yeah. Sable Labs means...
0: freedom... from typical marketing and ideology about skincare.
1: That was really good, but it's also Elba's backwards, so.
0: My favorite comfort food is?
1: Okra soup, or the other one.
0: Okay, I'll take that, yeah.
1: You were so ready for me to fail.
0: Yeah, because I thought he was going to say apple crumble and...
1: and custard?
0: Custard.
1: Yeah, that's a good one too. Ah, my favorite book is...
0: anything by Freud.
1: What?
0: Freud.
1: No.
0: No?
1: Mm.
0: Okay.
1: Guess again. I feel like you'd get it. It's also my favorite movies.
0: Romance novels, of course.
1: Harry Potter.
0: Harry Potter!
1: Which one?
0: Bastion of the Hounds.
1: You're gonna get cancelled by all the Harry Potter fans. You're a Brit. How is that one of the books? I don't know.
0: There not one called Bastion of the
1: Hounds? No.
0: Should there be one though?
1: No.
0: Yes. Come on. Does that not sound like a Harry Potter book that we haven't heard yet? Read. Oh. I'm gonna get fired.
1: The person who needs the most encouragement to work out is.
0: Is. Me, as in me, Sabrina.
1: I think it's both of us.
0: No, man. You don't.
1: When's the last time you worked out?
0: Just the other day when I was coaching the world team at Soccer Aid.
1: You were coaching?
0: Yeah, and I was working out.
1: On the bench?
0: No, in the gym with the team, with the players, Roberto Carlos and Cafu and them. You have two Pilates machines at the house and they've got more dust on them.
1: That's not true.
0: Than the
1: Don't
0: the,
1: hate on
0: the
1: my
0: Eiffel
1: Pilates
0: Tower.
1: Machines.
0: They're massive as well. They're huge. You would think that you'd fall over it and start working out.
1: This is the kind of thing you complained about before we purchased it. Huh? You can't agree and then...
0: I didn't even know. They turned up and there's a bus in my living room. I'm like, what is this thing? My favorite smell is...
1: Cotton Poplin by Rado.
0: Okay, I'll take that, but it's not my favorite.
1: Egyptian musk, bought in some random place in New York that cannot be named.
0: It's a scent, and it comes from Egypt.
1: I don't think it actually comes from...
0: It does, it comes from Egypt, but it smells gorgeous.
1: It does smell nice on you.
0: Thank you, can you smell it on me now?
1: No.
0: Moving on.

0: it would be
1: Michael Jordan.
0: Boom. What? You know, what? Someone said, you can't play Michael Jordan, you're 5'11". I'm not 5'11".
1: You're 6'1".
0: Three. The best place I've DJed at was definitely...
1: Okay, was it Harry and Meghan's wedding? Because that was pretty cool.
0: That was pretty cool, but
1: yeah. Or what about
0: best?
1: What about Glastonbury?
0: It was pretty cool, but not, the best one was definitely...
1: Coachella.
0: Boom. No one, get in there.
1: Oh my God.
2: I think we're good.
1: Yeah? Nice, we did it.
0: We did. No.
1: That was tough. That was like an exam.

everybody. Ladies and gentlemen, my first guest this evening is an actor you know from The Wire, Molly's Game, and Luther. He now stars in the new movie, Luther, the Fallen Son. Please welcome back to The Late Show, Idris Elba.

0: to see you again.
1: Nice to see you again.
0: It's been a minute since you have been here.
1: Absolutely. Welcome. I want to do the whole walk again just to get that again.
0: Yeah, no. I might want to do it again because I didn't hug you very well. I keep forgetting, when you're not here, I forget how tall you are.
1: I know.
0: I felt like a toddler hugging his dad over there.
1: That's all right. Come to Papa anytime.
0: All right. Yeah. Well, you were here 3 years ago for the movie Hobbs and Shaw.
1: Yeah.
0: And before we get to the rest of the stuff I want to talk to you about, you got to settle something. Obviously, there's an incredible controversy about that movie, Hobbs and Shaw. Are you know what I'm talking about?
1: No,
0: here?
1: I have no idea.
0: There is a controversy as to whether Hobbs and Shaw is canon in the Fast and the Furious universe, because does it fit anywhere? Do we have to accept that as part of the story as Fast and the Furious? What is your belief? And keep in mind that if it is part of the canon, then why is the 11th Fast and Furious movie called Fast 10? You don't get easy questions here. Ooh. You know. Hold the guest feet to the fire.
1: You're putting me right in there.
0: Yeah.
1: Yeah. I mean, you know what I'd say? I'd say that I was amazing in that movie.
0: That's the right answer. That's the right answer.
1: Do you mind if I take this coat off? Because
0: you can. Idris, you can take the pants off if you want.
2: I better.
0: What do you
1: let's
0: got?
1: Not, let's
0: I'll
1: not,
0: take,
1: no.
0: I'll take that one.
1: No, listen, I wore the jacket. I thought, it's quite Luthery.
0: Yeah, it's very Luthery. Just drape it.
1: Thank you, yeah.
0: Just drape. But there you go.
1: It's not really good for...
0: Very nice. You know, very nice. No. Because we also might mix it up. Exactly. You never know. You laugh. You laugh now. Well, right, but you won't be laughing when I'm dead on the floor.
1: Oh, okay.
0: You punch my head off my shoulders. So how have you been?
1: Good, man. I mean, you know, since I saw you, I had a big birthday.
0: Which one?
1: 50.
0: Oh, wow.
1: No.
0: What's that like?
1: Whew. I mean, you haven't reached there yet, so.
0: Someday.
1: Someday. But you know what? There's a lot of, you know what IGAF means? IGAF?
0: No. What's IGAF?
1: I don't give a, you know.
0: Yes.
1: There's a lot of that happening.
0: Oh, sure.
1: Yeah.
0: But that's actually a good feeling past 50. You just do not care what people think of you.
1: Oh, man, I love it. It works for almost everything. It's like, I don't give a, you know what I mean?
0: Does that affect your performing? Like, you just do your thing?
1: No, it actually makes me a lot more sort of considering my performance, mm-hmm. Because, you know.
0: You know you don't have many left.
1: Yeah. Yeah.
0: This could be it.
1: That wasn't where I was going, but yes.
0: Yeah, just think about that. Just think 100%, about that. Yeah,
1: 100%. But no, yeah. It feels good. I feel good, thank you. How are you?
0: How am I?
1: Yeah.
0: I'm 58. I'm barely hanging on.
1: Okay.
0: Yeah. So I keep my coat on. No one wants to see my guns. Now, here's the last time we were here, we were talking about how that besides being, you know, an actor, you're also a DJ.
1: Mm.
0: And you DJ on Ibiza. Okay. Do you still, post 50, are you allowed to be a DJ?
1: Just about.
0: On Ibiza, or do they check your ID?
1: No, they check my ID now.
0: Yeah, exactly.
1: See if Zimmer frame can fit, you know, where the in a booth. No, I'm still DJing. I'm doing Coachella again. I did Coachella.
0: Oh, nice.
1: Yeah.
0: Nice.
1: I don't know, man. They must be, suckers for punishment. But no, I'm going to have a good time at Coachella. I love DJing. It's kind of like a sort of ground zero for me, you know what I mean? It just keeps me very grounded.
0: Okay. Mm. Do you have a DJ name?
1: It's Idris Elba.
0: Come on, you've got to have... You've got to be DJ Goatee. I don't know what I would call you.
1: I used to be DJ Big Driss, but...
0: Big Driss?
1: Yeah.
0: Big Driss?
1: Yeah, but it didn't work, you know.
0: Do you have any... What would I be?
1: You? DJ Cole Beard. Or Cole Beer.
0: Cole Beer. Big Bear?
1: Big Bear.
0: Or, I like that.
1: I don't know.
0: Little Bear? Baby Bear?
1: DJ
0: Goldilocks?
1: CB.
0: CB.
1: DJ CB.
0: That's nice.
1: It's a working title.
0: Okay. Now, has you know, in all seriousness, I you're one of my favorite actors. And I'm just curious whether... Have you gotten better as an actor? No, I'm not saying even to post 50, but as you get older, how does that change your approach to the work? Because when people are younger, they have a certain vitality and they have a hunger and they throw themselves in the work completely, sometimes to a fault. How does being a more mature man change the way you do your performances?
1: I think there's a lot of, like, you know, experience that goes into the, first of all, the roles you pick, you know what I mean? You're sort of looking at the script, thinking about, what do I have to offer to the character? What do I have to offer to the director and the cast? Mm-hmm. And how many days do I have off, you know what I mean? Like,
0: and what's the location?
1: That's a big one, yeah. What's the location?
0: Are we shooting in Ibiza?
1: But I definitely feel that, you know, age gives you a lot more sort of, inquisitiveness to sort of get as close to the character as you can. You know what I mean? And I enjoy that process a lot more as I get older, you know?
0: Well, as I was saying to you backstage, and I know this movie came out during COVID, so it's been out for a little while, but I think everybody should see 3,000 Years of Longing, which is you and Tilda Swinton, where you play a genie, a djinn,
1: yeah.
0: And you're at least 3,000 years old. You're an eternal being.
1: Yeah.
0: And you, I don't know another actor who could convey that level of soulful, heartbroken gravitas that you bring to that part immediately.
1: No,
0: I buy you as an otherworldly being who is full of grief over the loneliness of life.
1: Yeah, no, I appreciate that. I mean, it's a classic. No one's seen it.
0: Right. No, I really think it is. I think it is a classic. I think it's one of George Miller's greatest films.
1: It is, actually. It was one of the hardest films to make. We shot it in Sydney during the pandemic, and it was, like, a very difficult film to make. It is a deep film, though. You know, it's about a genie who basically lives for 3,000 years and comes and meets a woman that, in a hotel room, and says, you know, here's your three wishes. And she's like, nah, I'm not into that. He's like, well, let me tell you something. Anyway.
0: And he can't be free until she asks for three wishes. The truest, the wishes of her heart.
1: Of her heart, yeah.
0: Yeah.
1: It's a good film. It's deep.
0: Now, you've said in recent years you've been, the quote I have here is, shedding skins. What do you mean by that? That sounds painful.
1: It's psoriasis, basically, you know.
0: Sure.
1: Just around the elbows.
0: Yeah, you can get some Otezla for that, I think. Yes.
1: I don't know. I think, you know, you grow older and there's things that you care about a lot when you're younger. And then as you get older, you just let go of some of those things, you know. I'm very much one of these people. I'm West African. We hold on to things for a while. You know what I mean? There's a certain sort of, like, we hold on to it. And as I get older, I just, you know, not so much. Shed. Like my jacket, like my coat. Mm-hmm.
0: Mm-hmm. And what does that free you up to do? If you shed the skin, what does that allow you to do?
1: I think it's about being more accepting, absorbing more. You know, you learn more, you're exposed to more, and I guess, you know, being more open. You know what I mean? When you can shed some stuff that you've been sort of holding on for a long time in your youthful years, mm-hmm. As you get older, you can sort of accept more, I think.
0: We have to take a quick break. We'll be right back with more Idris Elba, everybody. Stick around.
2: Biggest bounce of the summer.

0: bonus.
1: Who is that?
2: Hi, Connor.
3: Yeah, send me them beats.

0: thinker to the data, I be.
1: Who is that?
2: Hi, Connor.
0: Holy crap. Courtney Cox, hi. I'm a really big fan of yours.
2: Oh, thank you. You wrote a song called Courtney Cox. Is that actually about me?
0: It is, yes.
2: So I'm the cougar, the one who comes in and starts to flirt with you. Am I flirting with you?
0: Oh, no. It's just, Idris, do you want to take this one?
1: Hey, Courtney, Idris, how are you?
2: I'm sorry, who are you?
1: I'm Idris Elba. It's a homage to you. You're Courtney Cox, you know.
0: Full respect.
1: You know, super cute one. For what it's worth, I didn't write that part.
0: No, thanks. Thank you, Idris.
2: I appreciate the homage, but turns out rapping's not that hard.
1: Is that shade?
3: Sorry, Connor, but the door is locked. Idris got a style that's unorthodox. Look who's coming at you, yeah, it's Courtney Cox. I just killed the beat, now the mic is dropped.
2: Good luck with the song.
1: You just got buried by Courtney Cox on your own song.
4: You Give Me Love feels like a very personal love song, but in actuality, the song is about Africa. It's about South Africa. You know, Maverick, Sabre, myself and Ben had a long night. There's a few whiskeys knocking about in the studio. We're sitting around playing riffs. And I was telling them about, you know, how fearful I was coming to South Africa, not sure if they were going to accept me or not. But instead of sort of giving me a hard time about not being South African, they gave me a lot of love and gave me a lot of support. Anyway, while we were riffing, this melody came into my head. You give me love. And it sounded exactly like a love song. We were a bit like, no, it's a bit of a love song. But I was like, well, hang about, man. But the truth is, you know, South Africa, Joburg especially, gave me a lot of love. You know, I was like a returning king when I got to South Africa, you know. My show is The Wire, and a film called Daddy's Little Girls were like massive sellers in South Africa. So wherever I was going, they'd be like, Strigger Bell! Strigger! So it was a lot of love we got. And I said to them, why don't we change that? Why don't we, you know, make it sound like a love song, but it's actually a love song to South Africa.

0: You know, the crew was almost in tears. Anyway, they took the iPad down to Mandela. He was very ill, and he watched all the videos from all the different crew members. And then when I came up, he listened to it, he watched it, and he goes, "Who was that?" And they were like, "That's Idris. He's playing Mandela."
1: Right now is a moment for change, not talk. But the truth is, the biggest, it's my honour, I think, to have young people at the table, okay? Having their voice a part of this, because it's really, really important that you guys speak up. I'm a product of intervention when I was about 14, 15 years old. The Prince's Trust gave me an opportunity, and that opportunity came from my drama teacher. And my drama teacher was a mentor, and that intervention meant this or that. All right? You guys, everyone in this room, is an intervention tool right now. That's what we're here to do, is to intervene in young people's lives.
2: You've got to listen to young people and listen hard. I've been at many events like this where people like me think we know what the answer is, what the cause is, and we don't. We need to listen, and that's why the most important voices around this table are the young people here who've told us their experiences, and we need to not just hear it, but listen hard, take it in, and reflect on it.

0: Vroom, vroom, vroom, vroom, vroom.
1: Hello. We're getting the Java here. There he goes. Welcome back, everybody. Thanks, ladies and gentlemen. Ladies and gentlemen, you know my first guest tonight as an actor in The Wire, Beasts of No Nation, and Hijack. He now stars in Heads of State.
2: You all right back there, Derringer?
3: Fine.
2: Hearing a lot of panting and snuffling.
3: I don't snuffle, okay? Besides, don't concern yourself with how another man breathes. Bounders, guy.
2: Nothing to be embarrassed about. Endurance is tough for guys like you.
3: Guys like me?
2: Guys like you, you know, Jim Strong.
3: Jim Strong?
2: Jim Strong.
3: As opposed to?
2: Strong Strong.
3: You want to see Jim Strong? I'll rip a tree out of the ground and beat you to death with it, huh?
2: Go on, then.
3: What?
2: Rip that tree out and beat me to death with it.
1: Please welcome back to The Late Show, Idris Elba.

0: I like the glasses.
1: You like the glasses?
0: I like the sunglasses.
1: Should I keep them on?
0: You can just keep them on the whole time if
1: you
0: want. Exactly. Yeah, exactly. It's like we're playing poker together.
1: You know what? This is good. I know what you're going to say.
0: What am I going to say?
1: You're going to say, Idris, why are you wearing a sweater?
0: I was wondering if you were like, you know, steaming a couple loaves of bread in there because this is the hottest day of the year so far. And you've got a thirsty roll neck sweater on.
1: You know what it is when you're this cool?
0: The new film, we just saw the clip there, Heads of State. It looks silly. It looks fun. Mm. I imagine there's also a fair amount of adventure in it, too. Mm-hmm. Some good fights.
1: Great in this fights.
0: One? Okay, so tell the people exactly what the conceit is here.
1: Okay, it's about the President of the United States and the Prime Minister of the UK.
0: Yes.
1: Find themselves embroiled in a worldwide espionage thing that means that they become a target. They find themselves in Air Force One, find themselves being targeted, and they have to find a way to work together to get to the end of the movie.
0: So it's an action thriller buddy comedy with the president and the prime minister.
1: Absolutely.
0: Okay, absolutely ridiculous, and I can't wait.
1: I mean, you know.
0: Reunited you with the Suicide Squad co-star, John Cena. There you go. What's it like? I love talking to him. He's actually on tomorrow night, if you've got any things I should ask him.
1: Yeah, just
0: what's
1: like...
0: What's it like backstage?
1: You should ask him why he's so boring, right? First of all.
0: Like, write some of this down.
1: Yeah, write it down. Write it down.
0: Some of that down.
1: Why boring, so boring?
0: Boring. Yeah,
1: can you have some fun?
0: Yes.
1: You know, listen, honestly, though, seriously, like when we did Suicide Squad together, I was such a fan of John Cena. I still am. Mm-hmm. But we had this amazing chemistry that neither of us thought was going to happen. And James Gunn saw it and made it happen.
0: You're nemesis to each other.
1: Exactly.
0: Yeah, exactly.
1: And so we bottled that up and became this little franchise thing. And now we have another movie and we're doing the same, but different, you know, president, prime minister.
0: The man is a professional wrestler. Here we go. There's a little John Cena. There's a little action right there. But here's something that I did not know, and the audience may not know about it, is that you trained as a mixed martial artist and a kickboxer. I want you to answer this honestly. Who would win in a fight?
1: What?
0: Who would win in a fight between you and John Cena?
1: In a real fight,
0: John Cena.
1: I would kick his ass. Yeah, but yes. Look. John and I are never going to fight in real life.
0: Okay.
1: No, we have a lot of brotherly love for each other.
0: Yeah, we might fight after he finds out that you said you could kick his ass.
1: Yeah,
0: that might actually do it. Yeah. I agree with you, by the way.
1: John is he's quite a serious guy. For all the sort of theatrics he does.
0: Lovely fella, yeah.
1: Yeah, but, you know, me, I'm not so silly. I'm more goofy, like you.
0: Yeah, sure. Yeah. Proudly so.
1: Yeah.
0: So, but you seem like a serious guy, and he seems silly.
1: Exactly. This is the thing, right? I turn up on set, I'm like, John Cena!
0: And John Cena?
1: He's like, hey, Idris, how are you? Nice to meet you. I'm just gonna go learn some classical piano. I'll be back.
0: I heard that he plays classical piano.
1: Yes, he does.
0: Does he have a piano offset just to play when he's...
1: Oh, yes. In his trailer, he has a grand piano.
0: You're kidding.
1: In his double-decker trailer with the wrestling ring.
0: You've made headlines recently by talking about wanting to create the African Odeon.
1: Mm-hmm.
0: And do you mean like movie theater chain Odeon?
1: Yes.
0: Why Africa? What, do they not have movie theaters there?
1: They do. I mean, in many countries in Africa, there's movie theaters. But the chain... That has that monoculture of like one great film going out to many people that doesn't quite exist in
0: Africa. That wide distribution doesn't exist.
1: Exactly.
0: There. Okay.
1: Exactly, yeah.
0: So you're born in London. When did you first visit Africa?
1: First time was with a film, actually. It was Rwanda.
0: Mm-hmm.
1: It was probably in like 2007 or so. I made a film called Sometimes in April.
0: Mm-hmm.
1: And it was my first time there making a film. It was a very tough film. It's a very tough story, But it was amazing. Yeah.
0: What's your experience been of the continent so far? Because it's huge. It's multivarious. Yeah. There's an enormous diversity of culture on something that in the United States, yeah, people from here just sort of vaguely think of Africa often.
1: You know, Africa is not a monolith. It's an incredible array of countries. There are more than 2,000 languages. And every time I've been there, I've just been, you know, so educated. The narrative that gets to the rest of the world about Africa is always through a certain prism. Mm-hmm. And I'm always surprised there. So I'm really excited about, you know, trying to build a different narrative.
0: Well, here's something else that you're building in your life. Oh, I love this photo.
1: Thank you.
0: I love this. I did not know this about that. You take, you're a DJ in a very serious way, right? This is you at Coachella.
1: Yeah.
0: You DJed at Coachella this year. Educate me what the role of a DJ, what is the job and why do you love it?
1: The role of a DJ, okay, you know, like there's, how many people in here, maybe
0: 450,
1: you yep. know this, okay? And to play one song to get everyone to vibe to is a moment of, you know, unified spirituality. Mm-hmm. Not to get crazy about it, but that's what a DJ's job is, like sure. the bands, right? They have to make a song that everyone can vibe to. And like you, have to tell a joke that most people find funny.
0: Agreed. No,
1: I don't
0: agreed.
1: Want no smoke yeah. with you, man.
0: No, most. Don't. Yeah, yeah.
1: But a DJ has to find a way to unify everyone with some beats wow. and a selection of beats. And that was Coachella. I did it with the amazing DJ Cascade. And we had amazing back-to-back. It was incredible. It was
0: really so if this whole acting thing goes away, is that what you're going to do?
1: 100%. 100%. Oh, thank you.
0: Like for serious.
1: I'd like... if the DJing doesn't work, I want to try some, you know, nighttime TV.
0: Anytime. Just keep that spider hand, Pete. I'm doing well. I'm doing well. Heads of State is available on Prime Video July 3rd. Idris Elba, everybody. Thank you, Idris. Thank you.

0: John Cena and Idris Elba. Namaste.
1: Namaste.
0: Glad I can see you. Like a stunt or a particular scene in the script that did make you nervous for Heads of State?
2: I always have a sense of nervous excitement, especially when everyone says, all right, sound, and everybody's set, everybody ready, and it gets unbelievably quiet on a movie set, which is the exact opposite of WWE.
1: I never really admitted this, but when we were doing this scene with the sheep, I didn't realize they also poo a lot. And, you know, that made me nervous because I had a really nice suit on. Didn't want to get poo on my suit.
0: Priyanka Chopra is in the movie. Do you have a particular favorite memory with her?
2: First time I'd ever met her, never worked with her, but within less than a day, the chemistry was already there.
0: Hi, everybody. My name is Sakshima Srivastav, and I hope that all of you are happy and healthy. My guests today are two extremely popular Hollywood superstars here to talk about their upcoming movie, Heads of State. Please welcome John Cena and Idris Elba. Namaste.
1: Namaste. How are you?
0: I'm very well. I feel congratulations are in order. First to you, John, congratulations on your 17th win. WWE World Championship. You're amazing. We're so proud of you.
2: That's very nice of you to say. Thank you.
0: I'm just like glad I can see you. Now, Idris, to you too. Great performance at Coachella. I just had to say that. And now we'll come to Heads of State. You both are such experienced and confident performers. You've been facing the camera for years and years, as well as the live audience. I don't think you ever get performance anxiety anymore, but was there anything like a stunt or a particular scene in the script that did make you nervous for Heads of State?
2: Sure. For me, there's nerves all the time. Even now, words of affirmation are tough for me. So when you lead with a nice introduction like you do, it makes me even more nervous. So thanks for that trigger. I appreciate you. But no, I think if you don't have a sense of nervous excitement, I don't know. From my perspective, I think there's something missing. I think that maybe that's a time for you to look within yourself and maybe walk away and choose another path. I always have a sense of nervous excitement, especially when everyone says, all right, sound, and everybody's set, everybody ready, and it gets unbelievably quiet on a movie set, which is the exact opposite of WWE. And then you go to work. It's time to do your craft. And I think that always comes with a sense of nervous excitement, at least for me.
0: I love that. It means you constantly want to give your best. So I love that answer. Very articulate. Idris, what about you? Was there anything that made you nervous?
1: Yeah, you know, I never really admitted this, but when we were doing this scene with the sheep in the back of this truck, there's this big scene there. You know, I don't know. Do sheep kick? You know, I thought they kick like horses. So I thought I'm going to get kicked, you know, somehow with the sheep. I didn't realize they also... They poo a lot. And, you know, that made me nervous because I had a really nice suit on. Didn't want to get poo on my suit. So it was a very nervous time for me. John, on the other hand, was very calm, cool, and collected.
2: I know that sheep do kick. And I've been kicked by a sheep or two.
0: You had a very interesting scene with the sheep, John Cena. Loved that. Very creative. People like you, I mean, you're such busy actors and, you know, entertainers, to be honest. And picking a film means giving up on another project because you have to give so many dates to a particular project. What was it like, say, the single biggest reason for you to sign this movie?
1: You know, for me, it was this opportunity to work with John again. Okay. John and I worked on Suicide Squad and we had a great time there, chemistry, and we say it. Actors say it all the time. Hey, let's do this again. Hey, let's do it again. But I actually genuinely feel we meant it. And so when the opportunity came to do this film, I mean, I jumped at it immediately.
2: Yeah, I'll share sentiments with Idris. I think movie making, as Idris stated, is a long process. It's not over in a day. It takes a long time and it involves a lot of travel and a lot of long hours. So you have to really enjoy the people you're working with, or it makes everything even more painfully long. I think someone you can have a great relationship with on day one, on day 70, and on day 105 is extremely important. And certainly I truly enjoy working with and learning from Idris.
0: We would love to see you both again in a film. I loved the point that you made that it's so important to enjoy the people you're working with. Now, coming to that, Priyanka Chopra is in the movie. She is the pride and darling of India. It was so exciting to see her with the two of you on screen. Do you have a particular favorite memory with her that you can share with us from the sets?
2: For me specifically, it's Priyanka fell right into step with all of us. And I think it speaks to her volume as a professional and the amount of experience she has. Very action-based set. I have my particular lane of humor that I hide under the guise of creative necessity, and she just filed right into lockstep with us. It was like, it's the first time I'd ever met her, never worked with her, but within less than a day, the chemistry was already there. And it takes a pretty astute individual, especially with her professional experience and her ability to work with others, to just be dropped into a pool. And then within, like I said, within the first half of the day, it's like, oh, wow, she's going to be great. This is going
0: to
2: be great.
0: That is so perfect. She'll be really happy to hear that.
2: Thanks so much.
0: Thank you. And all the best for the movie.
2: Let's do it again, because we had a great time.
0: What a pleasure it was. I hope you all enjoyed this conversation. Heads of State releases in English, Hindi, Telugu, Tamil, and Malayalam on 2nd of July on Prime Video. Until then, take very good care of yourself, and I'll see you in the next episode.
3: Idris Elba and John Cena team up in Prime Video's action extravaganza, Heads of State. They're absurd and charismatic, with just the right amount of bravado. But does the film work? When the UK Prime Minister and US President become the targets of a foreign adversary, they're forced to rely on one another to thwart a global conspiracy. So in a play and twist on reality, John Cena plays a former action movie star who becomes President of the United States. With no public service experience, but an infectious smile and lovable personality to make him a favorite with his constituents, unlike some other people we know. I'm sure Cena is really an extremely likable and just full of sincerity person, because what we get is this guy we'd always want on our side. And my man crush, Idris Elba, aside, it's great to watch him just play alongside Cena once more. Elba's a reserved and cautious politician, erring on the seriousness of a proper British bloke that contrasts perfectly with Cena's grandiose persona. Now, the bromance between the duo, it is believably snarky, and their shared charisma lets us know they fully understand the assignment and play it up so that they can be antagonistically chummy. Their comedic timing feels honed and natural. I mean, they must have had a lot of fun with the production, because they are consistent with their delivery and they don't miss beats to play up the ridiculousness. And because they've already demonstrated through other works that they can effectively carry out action scenes, it really is a lot of fun to put them in more of an everyman situation where they have to shrug off action hero status and kind of haphazardly feel their way through precarious situations. Now, sometimes they're clumsy, especially with Cena, but it all adds to the charm of the characters. The number of big-name actors who appear is surprising and awesome. Never mind Idris Elba and John Cena, we get performances, however brief, from Priyanka Chopra Jonas, Patty Considine, Carla Gugino, Stephen Root, Jack Quaid, Sarah Niles, and Charlton Copley. Now, this is wickedly cheesy and just over the top in about every scenario. It plays heavily on satirizing action movies, while also being a bit cheeky when it comes to politics and political leaders. The characters and the scenes, they're played out melodramatically, allowing the characters to just ham it up and create exaggerated emotion. But despite a lot of the theatrics from the players, the villains, they remain nameless and very average. When Cena and Elba are being chased, the baddies after them may be relentless, but they're also just henchmen who are so expendable they only enhance the fun and not the story. And the true villains are rote with lackluster motivations. But despite the commonplace villainous lineup, the story remains mainly unaffected, at least where fun is involved. What is normally a lazy trope, this has several exposition dumps, but at least they're unloaded through a series of flashbacks while characters are still progressing forward. This type of info, it maintains the momentum, and then it doesn't waste our time while also keeping the storytelling entertaining. When this happens too, the flashbacks, the scenes typically look like they came out of a Wes Anderson film. While that is strange, they somehow work with the overall silliness and the flow of the movie. Typically, a story that is so far-fetched and unbelievable, combined with quirky humor and overblown action, would become grating, even stupid. Surprisingly with this, the camaraderie and chemistry between Elba and Cena, it smooths all regular annoyances over to deliver an easy and amusingly gratifying watch. The plot, it's highly predictable, and it gets a little preachy towards the end with some forced social commentary, but it doesn't overshadow all of the enjoyment that comes before it. Heads of State is what other huge-budget streaming action films like Red Notice or Six Underground attempted, but failed to effectively blend intrigue, stunts, huge action, and genuine comedy all into a satisfying package. Here, the action is excessive, and it's energetic, melding a ton of chaos and wild stunts. Like, for instance, there's a car chase that weaves in a fierce and violent close-quarters battle, all while being harried, frenetic, and just plain exciting. And through several of the larger action sets, the scenes are also enhanced through awesome song choices that work to amp up all that's playing out. Even when the songs might be more of a mellow mood, they complement the slow-mo or maybe the dramatic flair of a scene in ways that shouldn't work, but they do. Before the credits, this is an hour and 47 minutes. Shockingly, it doesn't outstay its welcome, and it maintains the forward momentum through the entire runtime. And that's the benefit of a simple and straightforward plot that doesn't go overly deep. This still provides enough to connect with the cast and have fun with the action, though. And while the cast carries a great deal of the responsibility for the enjoyment, this director has already proven himself more than capable of handling the balance of comedy and action necessary to pull off a story like this. Ilya Naishuller has most notably directed Hardcore Henry and Nobody, both taking advantage of intense action and some wild stunts to create something memorable and energetic. It's no different here. Heads of State, on the outside, looks to be a generic, run-of-the-mill action film, but it continues to surprise with engaging characters, thrilling action, and despite a generic and predictable villain, a survival pursuit story angle that plays to all the strengths of the leads. This was more than a pleasant surprise. I mean, it was a full-on blast to watch. It's easy, silly, and hectic, creating a movie that I'm going to watch over and over again. There's no sex or nudity, some profanity, and a ton of violence. I give Heads of State 4 out of 5 couches. Despite the genericness of the plot, it's just a great time watching. So what are some other action movies that are exciting and enjoyable, even if the story is simple or predictable? If you enjoyed this review, please give it a like. Also, don't forget to share and subscribe. I'm Chris. This is Movies and Munchies. Thanks for couching with me.

0: Sundays will never be the same now that JB Rose and DJ Elaine have hooked up together for Sunday Soul Food in Deptford SEA at Jam Circus. 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

0: 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Elaine, you know you're the musical queen with the musical brain. And you know when the music hits, you feel no pain. Baby Boom representing. Check it out. Zing.
1: Surfer.

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1: Well,
0: it could be childlike CC, right?
1: Well,
0: it's spelled C-I-C-I. I know. It's dope, though.
1: Straight up. 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

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Yeah. 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

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How are you doing? It's me, DJ Elaine, at the Wheels of Steel.

2024, 2024, you got the same agenda. You run to Atlanta when you need a check balance. 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You call Future when you didn't see the club. Hey, what? Lil Baby help you get your lingo up. What?

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Hey, and that's the title of that one, Chris Brown and Sensational. Listening to that tune on my headphones, the composition is so intricate. The next time you get a chance, put your headphones on and listen to the way that they intertwine every piece of the elements in that tune. It is. It's sensational. Wow. Come on, come on. Chris Brown is officially now the king of R&B.

Baby, twist your waist and make it turn. 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I'm like a fountain, baby girl, I need to know, is it me or the diamonds? Back in 011, being bored was never ending. I was moving apes and bendings and I made like 1,000. 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I'm getting money, can't you see that I'm up? 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

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Helicopter doggy, I'm a man that does it all. 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

0: Smith.com. Elaine, you know you're the musical queen with the musical brain. And you know when the music hits, you feel no pain. Baby Boom representing. Check it out.
1: News, information, and a place to talk. The sound of Birmingham. We are Genesis Radio Birmingham. Bringing you the latest information. 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In this week's news, Niger has decided to leave the International Criminal Court because they see this as a neo-colonialist organization.
2: We'll still revolve around this particular argument about neo-colonialistic and imperialistic tendencies as guiding the disposition of these international organizations towards African states. So I think that the way Africa can raise her voice and ensure that it is respected is to begin to call the shots.
1: Members of the African nations at a recent meeting agreed to reduce exporting raw materials unless processed in their own country due to unfair trade pricing.
3: Africa must no longer export the future in raw form and import poverty in finished form. We must build our own value chains and ensure that the wealth taken from African soil creates prosperity on African soil.
1: Black Achievers Flutterwave, the African fintech company, has garnered international interest from investors like cryptocurrency company Ripple, who purchased a $3.2 billion equity in Flutterwave. China's new supercomputer called Lineshine has been ranked number one in the world of top 500 supercomputers, taking over the top US supercomputer El Capitan. Lee Scratch Perry, who is widely acknowledged as one of the greatest reggae producers, is being honored with two new books, Dub Revolution and Lee Scratch Perry, Black Art.
4: I believe in good vibration, and I believe in positive vibration, and I believe in perfect vibration. But I will only use a liquid negative vibration, because when it's too positive, it's not too much of an explosion.
1: Thank you for listening to this week's Special Mix News Update.
5: We've had our first major shock of the knockout round. Paraguay have beaten Germany on penalties. The Germans had never previously lost in a shootout in the tournament. Paraguay will face either France or Sweden in the last 16. Meanwhile, Morocco continue to impress on the world stage, beating the Netherlands on a penalty shootout. Elsewhere, Brazil saw off a threat from Japan to make it through to the next round. In today's round of 32 matches, Norway's Erling Haaland will be hoping to add to his goal tally against Ivory Coast. Later tonight, Graham Potter's Sweden also have a big task ahead of them. They'll need to get past France to make it to the last 16. Speaking on their YouTube, Graham Potter says the pressure of managing a team at the World Cup is worth it.
6: It makes the summer. It inspires people. So that type of pressure is a huge honour. It's a huge responsibility, but it's a privilege as well. You know, I'm so lucky to have the opportunity to work in those conditions.
5: And England's Naim Adwaeke says they will not be naive about looking past the Democratic Republic of Congo when they play on Wednesday. He knows they'll be tough to break down.
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0: On Saturday, the 11th of July, 2026, at the luxurious Gentings Casino, Temple Street, Wolverhampton, WV24AQ. 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

0: back to the USA.
1: Ash Marie here. Hello to everyone around the world.
2: Yes. FIFA time, dog.
1: FIFA.
3: I think the only one that got the memo, though, was Rhythm over here.
1: Down to the socks.
3: That's crazy. The hat is dope, though. The hat is real dope.
2: I like the shirt, though.
4: Oh, yeah.

0: if this was from the wife.
1: Oh, really?
2: Aww, yeah. Good job.
1: But then the question is to the wife then. Why didn't the wife get one? For the whole crew. You know what I'm saying?
3: We ain't balling like that. The FIFA prices ain't cheap.
1: Well, look, tell them what's good, though. Tell them what's good, though.
4: Ain't WeFa.
3: Yo, what's good? What's good? Yo, it was, what's good was that Audio Junkies, Legacy, and I just came back from Costa Rica.
1: Yep.
3: For an amazing, amazing show, and got to rock with history with the Sugar Hill Gang,
1: what?
3: Montel Jordan, All For One, Color Me Bad.
1: What?
3: Like, yeah, it was off the chain. It was off the chain.
2: Who sounded the best?
1: All For One killed it.
3: Yeah, All For One killed it.
1: All For One killed it.
3: I have to say.
1: Boy, their voices.
2: And it's all the original members.
1: So they have new members now. You know what I'm saying? Not all new members. They have like one or two, I think.
3: Yeah, two new members and then two original.
1: Yeah, but their voices. Wow.
3: Oh, yeah.
1: They sound like, when they sang I Swear and they knocked it down to the acapella, it sound like the record, though.
3: Yeah.
1: I was like, you boys still got it.
3: Yeah.
1: You know what I'm saying? They look a little different.
3: Yeah.
2: You know what I'm saying? Yeah. I mean, everybody looks a little different.
4: That just come with it.
3: Yeah, but yo, it was dope. It was really, really, really dope. So it was an amazing experience. And then got to come back to FIFA, and so I'm feeling good, feeling great. What about you, Legacy? What's good?
1: Man, I actually have two this time. I typically only have one, but like, what happened in Costa Rica for me was so profound. Like, I had to share it. So I got a chance to talk to Master G of Sugar Hill Gang.
3: Yeah.
1: As we're walking back to the bus. And he told me the story of what it was like to record Rapper's Delight.
3: Dang.
4: Oh, man.
1: Dog, I felt like I was in a real episode of Behind the Music.
2: Yeah. Really?
1: Like, he told me every single thing from him walking by the pizza shop, how they just pulled him in. And then he was like 14 years old or whatever. He had to drop out of high school in order to like literally go on that fame. You know what I'm saying? How he said like they just kept rapping the whole song because they didn't know that they were supposed to stop.
3: Yeah.
1: So that's why when you hear the record, it goes all the way for like 15 minutes and the song, the music actually stops and he's still going. He's like, I guess we should be done.
3: Wow.
1: So that's why the original corner. But I need to tell, like, it was like, boy, the story was amazing. It was amazing.
3: Yeah.
1: The second was good is we had breakfast with Montel Jordan.
3: Okay.
1: And Montel Jordan asked us a question as Audio Junkies, like, how do you balance your life and the music? And we gave our story. So I asked him the same question. He's like, I don't balance. I prioritize. Balance makes it seem like both things are of equal weighting. Right. And if I want to prioritize my relationship with my family, I can't prioritize the music. So I have to pick one.
3: Yeah.
1: I was like, dude.
4: That's profound.
1: Gem.
3: Yeah.
4: Yeah.
1: Gem. So
3: and how they work together.
1: Yeah.
3: Because it's like, this might be the priority, but this person over here says, or this person over here says, you know what? Make this the priority. Like, I give you permission.
1: You can shift them around.
3: The priority, and then go do that. So it's a community effort with the family. Of the family comes first, but the family can decide where that priority sits at that moment in time. Yo, it was dope.
4: But you know how he should have answered you, right?
1: How?
4: This is how I do it. That's how he should have answered you. This is how I do it.
1: That is so funny, though. That is so funny.
3: Yeah, so we gonna get Montel on the show.
1: Okay. For real. Yo, anyways, that was all was good, yo. Like I said, a profound, amazing Costa Rican trip, man.
3: Yes.
1: Charles a fool.
2: I love that. Sorry.
3: Yo.
2: Man, twin over here is up.
3: I know, right? Miss Ash.
2: That was good. That was good.
3: Yeah, that was good.
2: What's good with me is that I got to spend a day with my baby bear. And took him out of camp midweek, and we just had a really, really fun day. We went to the library. Mind you, I haven't taken him to the library since he was like 3. But that just goes to show how, you know, libraries have kind of died off. However, I love that his school is really big on libraries and the kids going to libraries and understanding how to look up things. So that was really nice because at one point he actually even like walked away from me and says, Mom, I'll be right back. And I saw him like talking to the librarian and I'm like, oh, okay. All right. I love this. So it was just a really nice day to spend with my baby.
1: Beautiful.
4: Yeah. Libraries seem to be extinct right now. I mean,
1: for real.
2: Yeah, you still got to be quiet in there.
4: Yeah.
2: They don't play about that.
1: What you got, Joe?
4: Man, my what's good is that I actually did something yesterday I've never done before.
1: What is that?
4: I watched an entire soccer match.
3: Okay.
4: Last I watched night, an right? entire Yo. Soccer match.
0: It was good.
2: What?
4: And it was, it was good. So I might be a soccer fan now. Okay. I might be speaking. Might be doing ball. Something to me. Yeah.
0: You'll get into it, bro. Yeah. You'll get into it over the next month.
3: Yeah,
0: it,
4: you know, but you know what I hate? And we can talk about, we're going to talk about it a little bit later, of course, in the sports, but... It is some dull parts where I was on my phone. I was like, okay, they doing the same stuff.
3: Yeah.
4: I'll check my phone.
3: If I see, running back and forth, right?
4: Yeah, that running back and forth is crazy. But yeah, we're jumping to it.
2: I tell you what makes you love it is like Baker, when we got to watch a Atlanta United game down where you had to take like an extra escalator all the way down to the bottom to basically you're on the floor, okay. But it's VIP.
4: Nice.
2: That makes you really
4: feel like you
2: really right love yeah. yes the soccer.
4: Okay, okay. Oh, yeah, yeah. The VIP treatment. Yeah.
2: But no, soccer is just so much fun. Football.
4: Yeah, football.
3: Yes, football.
2: Yes.
4: Cool. That's my what's good, though.
3: Wes, what's good, dog?
0: Shoot, what's good is I told you guys that I was going to WSB, right?
3: Word up.
0: Yeah. So yesterday, I got to spend the whole day at Zara School for the Father's Field Day. And I went to WSB on Tuesday, and then they came over there yesterday and was doing B-roll on it. So it was amazing. So look for it on Father's Day, people to people. Just had an amazing time with Zara, my niece. We did games. We went to all her classes. We played. Falcons was there. Freddie the Falcon was there acting the fool. It was just a nice father-daughter because it's an all-girls camp. So it was just real cool, man. Like John Abrams. You know, there was there. Atlanta football. Current players there. Old players there. So it was
2: Wow,
0: really
2: shout
0: good
2: out to that
0: time.
2: Camp, yeah, right, man.
3: No, you put it down, didn't you?
0: Yeah, yeah. Oh, yeah, yeah. Look for me on People to People. People to People on Father's Day, WSB.
3: That's what's up. That's what's up. Ash, what's going on in that tea later?
2: The NBA Finals aren't the only place with the hottest ticket in town. Oh. Atlanta has FIFA fever. Big Tigger has everyone talking. And Drake is out here selling silk bonnets. Coming up in Fresh Tea After Sports.
3: Jesus Christ.
4: Why y'all playing?
3: On.
4: I might need
0: Why y'all playing? The silk bonnets, on. Boy, they selling like hotcakes.
4: Yeah, I might need me one of them for real.
3: Jaws, what's up with that sports later?
4: What I got left, man. We going to chop it up about the abbreviations of Forever I'm From Atlanta. Yeah.
3: Yes.
4: Yeah, yeah, yeah. Who really won between David and Goliath? And there's a home in Kansas City that's worth $504 million with no rooms in it.
3: What?
2: What?
4: It's a home in Kansas City.
3: Oh, gee.
4: Yeah. $504 million in the home has no room.
3: That's crazy.
4: Crazy.
2: All right.
3: All right.
4: Yeah, I got y'all.
3: Word up.
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12: Yo, peace to you and yours. This is Common. And right now you in tune with my guy, DJ Legacy, the five-star general. Yeah. We at war, boy.
5: New York City. I said New York City.
3: What they say, the Knicks in five?
5: They say the Knicks in five.
3: So look, man, I got a rock for New York one time. Some joints that I just love from New York City because I want to see the Knicks take it in five. But yo, New York, take care of your city, though.

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1: 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It's

0: know your mix be like. Do we have an artist coming out of San Antonio?
1: Country music.
2: If they win, I'm going to have to do a San Antonio mix. You know what I'm trying to say? New York, don't let me down, dog. Don't let me down.
0: Yeah, you got something to feed off that.
2: Shout out to Mama P. Mama P hit me up, and she was like, yo, son-in-law, I know you're doing a New York mix tomorrow. Yeah. I'm like, of course, Mama P. Of course.
1: Shout out Mama P. We love you, Mama P.
3: Yes, we do. Yo, killing it, killing it, killing it. Keep it locked. 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
3: What's happening, folks? This your boy Jaws of Life, aka Champ, the sports guy, and let me get my FIFA.
9: Hey!
3: You did it? No.
2: Yeah, he did it. Yeah.
3: I was shooting pool, man. My bad. I'm gonna have to go back and check you out.
9: All right.
3: I copyrighted. Don't be stealing my stuff. Trademark, patent, whatever you want to call it. But yo, man, Jaws back in the building, baby. And look, man, we're going to start out with the NBA, right? We got to start with the NBA first before we get to the soccer news, to the football news.
9: Football.
3: All right. So, I could ask the question, how does a team blow a third quarter lead? A 29 point. But I am familiar with it.
9: Right. I like the last one.
1: This is familiar territory.
3: Yeah, it is. It really is, man.
9: Nothing.
3: Oh, my God, y'all. And I sat there and watched. Usually, I might doze a little bit, man, but I sat there and watched all of it. Did y'all see the entire game? Did y'all see it?
1: Yeah.
2: So we were performing.
3: Okay.
2: But they turned on the game in the middle of the performance.
1: Yeah. Right. No way.
2: And we all literally saw like the last like 2 seconds.
3: Right.
2: Oh. Yeah.
3: And I didn't see it. But yeah.
9: But we heard it.
3: Man, I ain't never seen nothing like that in my life.
2: Nobody has.
3: Though. I have. But you know what I'm saying?
9: Right.
3: I had to put it like that. So if y'all been under a rock, man, the San Antonio Spurs was up 29 points in this game, in game 4. But guess who was in the building? Yeah, president. The day before. Right? So,
1: 2 days. Was it 2 days before?
2: Two days before. I think he was sleeping 2 days before.
3: Yeah. Like I said, he was well rested by the time. But
9: somebody else sleepy.
3: Yeah. But, you know, it was so he wasn't in the building this last game, but I thought that he had left a stain, like for real. But
1: they saged. There were people out there saging outside the stadium, inside the stadium. Yeah.
3: They were.
2: One of the dudes saging was Dana, my brother-in-law's, like, line brother.
3: For real?
2: He's one of his homeboys.
1: Oh, he was out there saging.
2: Yeah, he was out there saging.
3: Well, they serious about that thing.
1: Oh, I've seen countless videos. And you know what's funny? I also saw this thing about, so you guys know Jordan Woods?
3: Yeah.
1: Mm-hmm. Okay.
3: Yeah.
1: So basically, she has this orange purse that she has brought to every game. And everybody was calling it like the good luck purse.
3: Yeah.
1: And so Orange was there on game 3. And so therefore you couldn't bring in your pocketbooks. Like you had to bring in like a plastic, see-through bag.
3: Yeah.
1: So she didn't have her bag with her.
3: Mm.
1: And see, they lost. But then she came back to the game 4 and she had the purse. She had the purse.
3: And Orange went in the building.
1: And Orange was in the building.
2: Yeah. Got to another quick funny story.
3: Yeah, go ahead.
2: So Mama P watches the game.
3: Right.
2: She's hype. You know, Mama P, which is Murder Mel's mama, my mother-in-law, the whole nine. She watched the whole game. She saw the whole game.
3: Yeah.
2: They won. She watched it the next day.
3: Yeah.
2: Talk about she was nervous. I was like, I saw the outcome. Shout out to Mama P.
1: I feel her though.
3: It's exciting.
1: No, because it's like when you know something is about to happen, but you still, even though you already know, it's like that still that pit in your stomach.
3: But
1: like,
3: see,
1: oh my gosh.
3: To me, man, like I really, like I know Legacy went in. Shout out to Legacy for that mix. That was crazy. But I do not want New York to win. Why?
2: What?
3: Couple of reasons. They put us out, right? They put the Hawks out.
2: Right.
9: They did.
3: And we were the
1: everybody
3: only team
1: put the Hawks out.
3: No. We the only team that didn't get swept though. You know what I'm saying? So we didn't get swept.
9: We got two wins on them.
3: Yeah, we got two wins on the Knicks. But the other thing is, man, the way they treated Wemby, man, like, come on, bro, throwing eggs and stuff, like.
2: Okay, Wemby was dirty
1: I do
2: though.
1: Not, that I do not endorse Wemby that was
3: dirty.
1: At all.
3: Yeah, Wemby played, but he
1: did
3: on the
1: play
3: court.
1: A little dirty though.
3: Get him back on the court. The fans should have nothing to do with. Get him back on the court, man.
2: No, look, this is New York City, son.
3: I know what it is.
2: Like, New York is different.
3: I know what it is, man, but I just don't agree with, like.
1: Well, you taunt and you.
3: Yeah, but you ain't got to hit nobody outside. I'm telling you.
9: Yeah.
3: You do that in Atlanta.
1: Yeah. Yeah,
3: right, it might be a whole different
2: real
3: story.
2: Facts, yes. New York should not act the way they act.
1: No, it should not. Absolutely.
2: It's not cool. Funny side of things, that was kind of funny, though.
3: Yeah, I mean, it's going to be, I had to chuckle, but you know what I'm saying? But yeah, man, so another thing about the game is, like, coaching. Like, why are you up 29 points and your team coming down shooting eight threes in a row?
1: Yeah.
3: Like, what? Why are you shooting three-pointers at the point? You don't need no more points.
2: No, you don't.
9: You just need to mistake.
3: It's time.
9: Layups.
1: Showing off.
3: Just like the Falcons. I ain't even going there, man. But yeah, it was crazy, man. You chucked up eight consecutive threes, like, for what? And then you got the OG, De'Aaron Fox, at the end of the game. And I understand it's a spur-of-the-moment thing, right? No pun intended. He got the ball. He went in for a layup. All he had to do was just really run to the corner.
9: Just run.
3: Run around. You seen little kids do it. You know what I'm saying?
9: Right.
3: They get it. They just run the ball. You're supposed to run and make them foul you and then go to the line.
1: Right.
3: And then they got to come. You hit the both free throws and now they down 3 points. He tried to go up. Rhythm looking at me like, what happened? What happened?
9: Yeah. I ain't see it.
3: Yeah.
9: So it was amazing.
2: Now he got it and tried to shoot, right?
3: He got it and tried to shoot. He blocked the shot.
9: He had a pick six breakaway. And they were up. He should have just run
3: around. He should have just run around, man.
9: But the theory is that he was scared to get up there and do the free throws.
3: Right. Oh.
9: Because people were saying that. It was like, he didn't really want to stand up there and get the free throws.
3: Right.
9: Especially after he saw Wemby miss those two free throws.
3: Yeah.
9: And people were saying that's the loudest they ever heard Madison Square Garden when he was up there and Wemby missed those two free throws like a minute early.
3: Yeah,
2: he sure can't play scared.
3: But
2: son.
3: They were
1: not in the finals.
3: And they were up
2: by one.
3: Yeah.
10: So like,
3: run the clock out.
10: Yeah, run the clock out.
3: Make them foul you. Shoot more free throws. Gain more points. And then they got to inbound the ball. You got to come up with a play.
10: Yeah.
3: But shout out to OG Anunoby, man, because he did his thing. He really
9: good
3: was
9: in all
3: OG.
9: Boroughs.
3: Yeah, he is good. Like that play. That one play is going to go down in history. Probably, like you said, it's like the best play in playoff history for New York City, man. Like,
9: it was amazing.
2: Can I just shout out my Jamaicans one time? Jalen Brunson got Jamaican blood running through his veins. That's why we go kill your son.
3: Here we go.
10: I know. He's 164th Jamaican.
3: Right.
9: Jamaican.
3: Out there looking like a little insect.
2: Jamaican 5, son. Jamaican 5.
3: Them tentacles. But anyway, so we're going to jump over. So game 5 is tonight. It's going to be interesting, man. They're going back to San Antonio. So tune in at 8:30, y'all, because we definitely going to talk about it.
1: I do want to say real quick.
3: What's up?
1: I was just going to say, as far as like with the team that I thought was really cool, is that with New York, is that it's an African, a Jamaican, a Black American, a Puerto Rican, and a Dominican.
9: Yeah.
1: And they were like, if that ain't New York.
3: Yeah. I didn't think about that, but
10: right.
1: So, if that ain't New York.
2: So shout out all our Twitch followers, listeners, all that stuff. Questions for y'all.
3: Okay.
2: Should New York win in Houston or in New York?
9: San Antonio. They won it.
3: They want it. Yeah, they don't want to go back.
9: They're like, if we can win tonight, just get this done.
1: Yeah, just get it over with.
9: I wouldn't play around with that.
1: Yeah. Of course, it would be fun. Obviously, it would be so much better for it to be in.
2: Yeah. So y'all think they should win in San Antonio?
3: You got to close it out.
1: You got to shut it down.
3: You don't want to go back to New York and then get upset. Now you got to go back to San Antonio for game 7. You don't want to do that. You don't want to do that, man. So. Yeah, it's interesting, but this has been fun. Like this
9: it's been great.
3: NBA has been like this year has been absolutely
9: been
3: great, man.
9: Yeah.
3: All right, jumping over to football. Mm-hmm. Y'all know what's going on in the A, right? Ooh. FIFA 2006 Men's World Cup. You know, I had to do a little research because growing up in Decatur, we didn't have soccer balls. It was all baseball.
2: Y'all didn't have soccer balls?
3: Nah, we had soccer balls.
2: Not
3: we had, nah, we had balls and baseball. That's what we had. Balls and baseball. So, yeah, man.
1: Pause.
3: Yeah. You caught that.
9: Big pause. But that's also the crazy thing about soccer is you don't need anything but a ball. So you would think that we would be
10: Oh, they be kicking dodgeballs.
9: We should be killing it.
3: Yeah, we play dodgeball.
9: Anything but a ball.
1: I know, right?
3: Better ball. Like,
1: and just your legs. Just kick. Yeah.
9: We should be killing soccer. But
1: no, yeah. For real.
3: Yeah, but shout out to the USA team.
2: Word.
3: They took you home last night. Jumped it off in L.A. and won over Paraguay 4-1, man. Dominated.
1: Like, go USA. I mean,
3: yeah, they dominated, bro. I was like, oh, okay, brother.
2: Yeah.
3: You know what I'm saying?
2: Yeah,
3: like,
2: yeah.
3: What's his name? Is it
9: Pulisic?
3: Florin Balogun?
9: The dude that scored the goal.
3: Yeah, two goals.
9: Yeah. He scored the second and third goal.
3: And just watching it, y'all. Like I said, I'm really not into soccer. I never got into it. I rep, you know, anything Atlanta. So, of course, I'm, you know, United. Go United. But to actually sit there and watch it and watch the whole game. Like I said, that was the first time. I'm sitting there asking chat how many minutes in the half and all that. It was like 90 minutes, y'all.
9: So many rules. Yellow card.
2: 90 minutes straight.
1: So many rules.
3: Yeah,
1: so many rules.
3: And they extended then that they to like 7 minutes.
9: Yeah.
3: Although I thought it was like, with no overtime, like how you keep going?
1: Right.
2: Because there's no timeouts. So they just whatever time was being spent, they tack it on to the end.
9: That's that extra time you see at the end of the half.
3: Yeah, it threw me. I was like, wait a minute. I thought, anyway.
9: Because now in regular soccer, I won't say regular soccer, but they don't have a hydration break. But, of course, commercial here in the United States, there's a hydration break. And it's just sponsored by Gatorade or whoever. But they usually don't have that in regular soccer. And they tack that time on to the end.
3: Okay.
9: To the end of 45 and to the end of 90.
3: All that running they do, I said, these little jokers in shape. Well, all through the screen. You know what I'm saying?
2: Honestly, I think soccer might be the most in shape athletes.
9: Yeah.
2: Like, period.
9: Oh, yeah. They're superior athletes.
3: It's got to be, man.
9: Never stop.
3: The endurance, they just keep running. Like, they fall and keep running. Y'all know, I fall down. I'm going to the knees like we in basketball. I'm holding my short. People running past me. All that, man. I just don't understand it. But, yeah, they're in the top tier shape. Them and swimmers, though, right? Like,
2: Word up.
3: You got
2: swimmers.
3: You got to be in shape to swim. But, yeah, man, shout out to the USA. I'm not sure when the next game is, but I'm sure they'll bring it home. And, it was awesome, man. And then I think the first game here in Atlanta is Monday.
9: I'm going.
3: You going?
9: Yeah, baby.
3: Oh, that's dope.
9: One of my buddies.
1: West knows people.
9: One of my connected buddies.
3: Yeah. So who's playing on Monday?
9: Spain and Cabo Verde. Cape Verde.
1: Okay. Cape Verde.
2: So that means Centennial Park going to be packed.
3: Oh, yeah.
9: One of my buddies called me. He's a professor at Ohio State. Shout out to Hassan Jeffries. Hakeem Jeffries' little brother.
3: Okay. Word.
9: My buddy from Morehouse, and he said, hey, Wes, if you want, he said, you got to work on Monday. He texted me, and I said, maybe that's fluid. He said, you tell me in the next hour if you want to go to the match. He's coming down with his daughter.
3: Awesome.
9: He's like, I can get another ticket from the Cape Verdean Embassy. Oh, I'm like,
1: schedule has opened up.
3: Did y'all see how DR Congo showed up, though?
2: Yo.
1: I was actually going to talk about that.
3: We can talk about that now. They showed up.
1: Looking like the Princess of Mundo.
3: Straight coming to America.
1: With the fur and everything.
3: Yeah. And that home, I got to mention this before we leave. That home I was talking about in Kansas City?
1: Yeah.
3: Patrick Mahomes. $504 million.
2: With no room?
1: With no rooms?
3: Yeah. Patrick Mahomes.
1: How do you have a...
3: He signed a contract extension.
2: Yeah.
3: Patrick Mahomes.
2: It's a Jaws-ism. I got it. Home in Kansas City. There's a home in,
3: $504 million with no rooms. Patrick Mahomes.
1: Nice. Okay.
2: Everybody goes,
3: And back to you. And back to you, Bob. That was your Fresh Sports, man. Appreciate y'all.
2: Yo, thank you, Jaws. Keep it locked. Yes. We got that fresh tea with Miss Ash Marie up next.

0: Hello, hello, hello. Okay, Atlanta radio personality Big Tigger has found himself at the center of a social media firestorm after his wife, Alicia Brown, posted photos and videos showing facial injuries and wrote, quote, "Someone asked my husband why my face happened." This is just so interesting of how she even wrote that. But anyway, the post quickly sparked accusations online that Tigger was responsible. Since then, Big Tigger has publicly denied the allegations, calling them categorically false. He also denied rumors that he is involved romantically with his V103 co-host, Francesca Amaker, who has also denied those claims. In a major twist, Alicia Brown later released a statement saying she never called her husband an abuser and that social media created narratives she did not personally make. According to reports, authorities have been looking into the incident, but as of now, no public findings have been announced. So at this point, there are still a lot more questions, obviously more than answers. But he is apparently, what TMZ reported is that he is, I guess, a suspect per se, you know, in this, or they're looking at him. Anyway, but can we talk about all the drama surrounding his wife?
1: Yo.
0: Because when I tell you the internet does what, I mean,
1: yeah, they does what it does.
0: It does what it does. And when I tell you, they immediately started digging. And one of the stories that resurfaced was a 2014 case in which Alicia Brown was reportedly arrested after authorities said a child, Alaya Brown, her daughter, was left in a vehicle for several hours.
1: Whoa.
0: While she was inside a Maryland casino. Now, 2014 would have meant that the child would have been 8. While that case has no known connection to what's going on with Tigger, it just adds another layer to an already complicated story.
1: Mm-hmm. Right? Oh, yeah.
2: Yeah, for sure.
1: And that's not the only child.
0: Well, not to mention, this child has been missing. Okay, missing for 7 years.
1: Wow.
0: So it was interesting because actually, I think it's Nia Brown, her show, she has a whole 10-part series of talking to the dad of Alaya Brown. Y'all are not ready for this. Ugh. Like, you are not ready for it. It is absolutely devastating, heartbreaking. Also, it makes you just wonder, like, when you are dating someone, are you doing a background check? Are you, you know, like, how do you, is it something to where, like, you, because especially when you're a celebrity, right? There has to be some kind, I mean, maybe just the,
1: especially when you're older, too.
0: Commoners.
1: Well, but your friends, I think, like, what I can imagine is when you are a celebrity like that, it's been alleged that, like, a bunch of people that know him filled him in about this woman.
0: Okay.
1: Like, you know, now again, I don't know how true that is or not, but like I was, you know, I looked a little bit online and there was this post and it said like all these people warned him about her, yet he's still.
0: I'm telling you, it's the power of the. Yeah.
3: Jesus Christ. Just leave it at that. It is undefeated.
0: Undefeated.
2: The neck on neck. The neck on neck.
1: Man. That's what Cardi say, right? Undefeated.
0: Undefeated. Wow.
3: Starts wars.
0: Man, I'm just praying for them. Only in Washington can the hottest ticket in town be watching somebody remove letters from a building at 3 o'clock in the morning. Oh, so according to the New York Times, workers began removing President Trump's name from the facade of the John F. Kennedy Center for the Performing Arts early this morning.
4: As they should have.
0: Yes. After a federal judge ruled that the center's recent rebranding was unlawful. The controversy started about 6 months ago when the Kennedy Center's Trump-aligned board voted to add Trump's name to the iconic Washington Arts Institution. The move immediately sparked backlash with several artists canceling appearances and Democratic lawmakers condemning the decision. Representative Joyce Beatty, and I'm going to say phenomenal black woman she is, who sits on the center's board, even filed a lawsuit calling the renaming a flagrant violation of the rule of law. Mm-hmm. Workers reportedly started removing the letters just after 3 a.m. this morning after both a district court and federal appeals court denied requests to keep the name in place while appeals continue. And one of the more bizarre details from the story, workers hung large tarps to block public view of the removal. But A great New York Times photographer was able to witness a worker physically pulling one of the letters from the wall by hand. And perhaps the wildest part is that hundreds of people reportedly gathered outside the Kennedy Center, not for a concert or a performance, but simply to watch and see whether Trump's name would actually come down.
1: Wow.
0: Yeah.
4: And so, no business even being up there.
3: I saw an AI video of it with it chipping it off and people were out there. You know.
0: Oh my gosh.
3: Is this real or is this fake? And then I realized it was fake.
0: Yeah. There's so much.
3: It was like a week ago.
0: The AI is really starting to annoy me, man.
2: Yeah, like, you got to question everything.
0: Oh my gosh, yeah. Even with like the kids, you know, when they're seeing stuff. And I'm like, okay, make sure that you know, like that's AI.
3: It's not real.
0: It's not real. So one of the biggest World Cup controversies isn't happening on the field. According to NBC News, Somali referee Omar Artan, who was selected by FIFA and was set to become the first Somali referee in World Cup history, says he was detained, questioned for 11 hours in Miami, and ultimately denied entry into the United States. U.S. officials say the decision was based on what they called vetting concerns, quote. An administration official told NBC News that Artan was denied entry because of alleged associations with suspected members of terrorist organizations. However, officials have not publicly released evidence supporting those allegations. Shocker. And Artan has denied any wrongdoing. He says he was repeatedly questioned about the Somali militant group Al-Shabaab and told reporters he has no connection to the organization. Adding another twist, Artan was recently appointed by UEFA to officiate the upcoming UEFA Super Cup, and he was welcomed home to Somalia as a national hero. So supporters say his selection by both FIFA and UEFA speaks to his reputation as one of Africa's top referees.
1: Oh, yeah.
0: Man, I hate to hear it. Atlanta is officially in World Cup mode. The official FIFA Fan Festival. Man, okay, at Centennial Olympic Park, off the chain. I'm hoping it's not AI because I keep seeing videos of people like jumping up and down. I think that's actually happening, right?
4: Yeah.
0: All right, so from June 11th to July 15th, it's free, but registration is required. So make sure you guys know that. There are also premium paid upgrades available. General admission plus starts around $45 with high tier VIP experiences available on some days. So what you guys are going to find out there is giant match viewing screens, live concerts, food vendors, interactive fan

0: Oh, well. Yes. So I was just about to say the big watch parties around Atlanta. So according to Axios, these are among the largest public World Cup watch experiences. And first up, Atlanta Beltline Fest.
1: Yes.
0: Legacy, why don't you talk about it?
2: Yes, on the 20th, the entire Fresh crew, Fresh Radio show will be at the Atlanta Beltline Fest, broadcasting our show live from 11 to 1 out there. You can come and hang with us, rock with us, listen to us, all of that. We will be out there.
0: Pittsburgh Yards.
2: Pittsburgh Yards, boy. Everything's going on. Busta's performing. Word. You know what I'm saying? Yo, it's big.
0: Big. Saturday and Sunday. All right, next up, Castleberry Hill Soccer Fest. Okay, Castleberry Hill, Rise ATL, Centennial Yards, The Athlete's Foot, and Adidas Watch Party. 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That starts at 5 o'clock. Then there's Watch Party ATL, Underground Atlanta, the 04th Ward Kickoff Festival in Old Fourth Ward, Summer of Soccer in Uptown Atlanta, The Works, all the soccer things, Football Fever Watch Party in Sandy Springs, Kick It in the Net, Gwinnett County, Marietta Soccer Fest, Marietta, The Battery Atlanta. So there's multiple viewing events planned around Atlanta. I mean, the list, it goes on and on and on. So just make sure that you check Google and all
2: but
0: that.
2: But there's only one that matters.
1: Yeah.
2: Atlanta Beltline Fest, dog. Like
1: 20th, baby.
2: That's it. Come out there.
0: Officially, the Beltline partners. This is big news.
2: That's right. Yes. Oh, yeah. That's the reason why we're so hype about it, because Fresh Radio Show is officially Beltline partners right now. That's why we're going to be out there in those streets.
1: Absolutely.
2: At Beltline Fest, 11 to 1 on the 20th. That's the only one that matters. Period. Fresh Radio Show in 5, dog.
1: Yeah.
0: Well, y'all know I love the Rough Draft publication. Make sure you guys sign up for it, because it's so good. It tells you everything that's going on here in the city and also out in the world. But your dog deserves a World Cup party, too. So the Swiss Consulate and the Fetch Park Buckhead here in Atlanta are making it happen today at 2 p.m. So you can watch Switzerland versus Qatar live, plus dog activities, free pizza, pet photos, and Swiss giveaways.
1: All right.
0: Yeah, so that's today is Qatar versus Switzerland and Brazil versus Morocco at 6 p.m. and then Haiti versus Scotland at 9 p.m.
1: Word.
0: Yeah, so make sure you just check everywhere. Michael Jackson is proving he is still box office magic. So the Michael biopic has officially crossed the $900 million mark worldwide, making it one of the most successful music biopics ever made and putting it within reach of overtaking Bohemian Rhapsody's all-time record.
2: Nice.
1: Wow.
0: The film was reportedly made for about $155 million, meaning it's earned nearly six times its production budget. It also is now the highest grossing movie in Lionsgate history. But while audiences are showing up in huge numbers, critics continue to debate whether the film tells the whole story. Obviously, it doesn't, with many pointing out that it largely avoids the controversies that surrounded Jackson later in life. Either way, one thing is clear. Nearly 17 years after his death, Michael Jackson remains one of the most powerful entertainment brands on the planet. And I can most definitely attest to that because, man, like Baker, he made a whole Michael Jackson playlist and it is going every single day. Yeah.
1: So can you imagine how the kids that's just now finding out about Mike, like the impact of what he's done.
0: Yeah.
1: You know what I'm saying? On the influence on them. I bet you that's like super, like as a kid, you know what I mean? Looking at it like, wow.
0: Like, wow. Yeah.
1: You know, we were there, you know what I'm saying?
0: They'll never see anything like it.
1: Yeah.
0: Because
1: ain't nobody doing that. Like, you know, Chris Brown, them, they get close to, but where did they get it from? You know what I'm saying?
2: Exactly.
1: They got it from the king. So that's crazy.
0: So Drake's Amazon store, y'all, is getting a little weird, but not mad at it. Look, if music is kind of like not popping off, like get into the clothing and the housewares and all those things. So Drake has officially partnered with Amazon and launched that can be only described as full-blown Drake lifestyle collection. So you're thinking like hoodies, t-shirts, hats. No. We got Air Drake silk pillowcases, Air Drake silk eye mask, Air Drake robes, Air Drake bonnets, Drake body pillows with Drake's face on it, actually with a bonnet on. And it's,
1: wow.
0: And it can face you, so both sides, so you're sleeping with Drake.
1: Hell no, I ain't doing that. I take one of them bonnets, though.
3: Somebody is doing it.
0: Yeah. I mean, look. The collection is inspired by Air Drake, his $200 million private jet, and it's being sold exclusively through Amazon.

0: as part of their early Prime Day promotion. And I mean, if we've reached a point where he isn't selling music like that, then now he's selling a lifestyle, y'all.
1: Yeah. Hey, yeah. I can't hate, man. Go for it.
2: Yeah.
3: I mean, he can't rap forever, so.
1: Yeah. Yeah.
0: But who approved this body pillow, though?
2: Hey. They know what the people want.
1: Yeah. Yeah.
2: Like, you got to understand, like, he has a lot. Like,
0: yes,
2: lots and lots of worldwide fans.
0: We can't deny his talent. Yeah. I mean, come on. He carried us all through, like, the 2000s.
2: Yeah.
0: Yeah.
3: They call him LLD. Ladies love Drake.
1: Yeah.
0: Look, yeah. Shout out to Drake. And that's Fresh Tea with Ashbury.
2: Awesome, awesome, awesome. Keep it locked. We got so much in store next hour, including that Certified Fresh, AB Fresh, and Fresh Mix number 2, and an exclusive on-the-site interview with the CEO of the Beltline on their expansion. So make sure you keep it locked right here.
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0: Yo, so we were down at the expansion, the new Beltline expansion ribbon cutting of the U, and it is officially open. 17 continuous miles of the Beltline. So it was so excited. So we were on location. So we're going to play a little clip from yesterday's ribbon cutting. So listen up. 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
1: One.
2: So this is Jocelyn with Fresh Radio Show, and I am so excited to be here with Clyde Higgs, the president and CEO of the Beltline. It is a big historic day. Are you excited about it?
3: I am so excited. I can't hold back the exuberance that I feel right now. This is a long time coming to make this day a reality. So I'm super excited.
2: Yeah, so we're celebrating the completion of the U, and throughout the Beltline history, we've also called this project Atlantis Emerald. So for someone hearing those terms for the first time, how would you explain what that means and why it's so important to the long-term vision of the Beltline?
3: Yeah, so when you think about the Beltline, it really is about connectivity at the end of the day. That's the key word. How can you use infrastructure to stitch back communities and connect them versus what infrastructure did in yesteryear? Back in the past, infrastructure divided communities. So we have this opportunity to kind of remix what infrastructure is by bringing together people. And what this segment will mean today is that we're going to connect 36 distinct neighborhoods in the city of Atlanta. So that's what that means. That's what green space connectivity means for the Beltline.
2: Absolutely wonderful. So as the CEO of the Atlanta Beltline, you had a unique opportunity to watch this vision evolve over time. Was there a moment when you stepped back and realized the Beltline has become more than an infrastructure project and was truly transforming in how people experience this city?
3: Yeah, that is, you know, I'm very introspective. There was a young man, I was actually on the West Side Trail, who stopped me several months ago, and believe it or not, he says, "Hey, are you Clyde? Are you the CEO of the Beltline?" I said, I am. He was like, "Did you know, like, I love the Beltline? I use it to get back and forth to school." And so he was so inspiring to me. That young man now is a college student at Alabama A&M, and he is studying urban forestry and community building. And so when I hear moments like that, when community, and especially our young people, are inspired, that's what gets me really, really charged up. And then what we saw recently is an economic study on Beltline. So people don't realize this, because people walk the Beltline, they're smiling, they're happy, but the Beltline is sustaining over 90,000 jobs in Atlanta. So think about that. $15 billion of economic support around the Beltline. That's unheard of for projects like this. And so even outside of just the amenity piece, it is an economic juggernaut right here in the city of Atlanta.
2: Well, on behalf of all Atlantans and a resident of Old Fourth Ward, I thank you for everything that you have done, and we're excited for this completion.
3: Thank you very much, and I love Fresh Radio.
0: Yes, so that was us live, Mr. Yes. Clyde.
4: Hello, Clyde.
0: Yes, we had a great time celebrating and the expansion, the ribbon cutting. The mayor was there. Council representatives were there. So it was a really, really fun time down at Pittsburgh Yards, which is where we will be
5: next Saturday. To 1, dog. The only thing, place that matters.
0: Yes, and June 20th. So,
6: and shout out to Jossie, man.
0: Yeah,
6: for real. Great
0: she was
6: interview.
0: Out there. Yo.
6: Yes.
0: And we'll have some cutouts, because we got a couple more interviews that we'll post maybe to the podcast, so that y'all can get some behind the scenes. But yeah, it was exciting. So we're going to keep it moving with that Certified Fresh.
7: Old school. 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

0: mind, since we had a intro in the beginning, so we can stay on time. I'm gonna save mine and I'll play it during my Fresh Mix number two.
1: All right, then. So mine, I don't know if y'all heard the one that Dallas Austin did. So Dallas Austin actually produced a FIFA song that's playing here in Atlanta.
2: Oh.
1: And I love it, and it goes hard, and I got it.

0: pulp.
1: I love that.
2: How good is that joint?
1: That's awesome, bro.
2: Dallas Awesome. Yeah. In.
3: All right, Dallas.
2: Yeah, man, that joint popped up in my timeline. I was like, what is that? Yeah,
4: but I was waiting for somebody to come on and start rapping or something. Yeah, and
2: they probably will at some point. I think he just put it out so it can just be generally just played anywhere. Right.
4: But I love the ATL chant.
1: The chant.
4: Yeah.
3: It's all about the chant.
4: That one's hard.
2: Yeah. If y'all want the remix, though, I can make the remix.
3: So I mean,
2: y'all let me know what verse you want on it, dog, and I'll put the verse on it.
3: You know what I'm saying? We're going to
2: all make a verse. It's going to be the Fresh Radio Show remix.
3: Here we go.
2: What you got for us, Ash?
4: Well, this one is actually something that Baker, I heard him listening to maybe a couple weeks ago, and I was like, what is that? And he's like, Mom, how do you not know this? This is the FIFA World Cup song. So, Die Die, Shakira and Burna Boy. And

0: Yeah, that joint is dope, boy.
1: Yeah, that's hard too.
0: Liking that.
2: All right, Jaws.
1: Man, I went old school on him.
0: Man, you did the right thing, though.
1: I went old school on him. I, since, you know, New York.
0: Right.
1: New York.
0: You're battling

0: Yeah,
1: that joint still goes hard.
2: Was Birdman on the original joint? That was a remix or something.
1: No, yeah. That was the original.
0: Yeah,
3: yeah, that was the original. Yeah, I don't remember.
2: I don't remember that either. I want to tell.
1: But a lot of DJs didn't play the whole thing.
2: Yeah, thank you.
1: You know what I'm saying?
0: That's

0: Yo, Rick Ross is coming to town to do, hopefully, I don't know if he came already, but he's coming to do a thing that, like,
1: he did it once.
0: He's coming back to do it.
1: Yeah.
0: I kind of want to go
2: to
0: see
2: do
0: it.
2: What?
3: Yeah, the symphony.
0: The symphony works in joint?
4: Oh, I think okay.
0: Yeah.
1: I think it happened yesterday.
0: It happened already?
3: Because there was a guy at the bar yesterday talking about how underdressed he was.
1: Oh, yeah, you got to get dressed up to go to Symphony Hall.
0: I guess I missed it, son.
2: You got to put on a suit.
0: I guess I missed it.
3: Yeah.
0: No, he was at Fox.
1: He was at the Fox. He was at the Fox Theater.
0: Yeah, word up.
1: Okay.
3: But they did the whole orchestra.
0: Yeah.

0: class, Hunter.
1: She's class.
2: So now y'all get to hear all the buffoonery that happens behind the mic, right? They were supposed to be quiet while I was playing, but they decided to keep
3: talking.
2: I couldn't
3: resist. You had to see it. You had to see it.
4: Hot mic.
2: For real, hot mic. I missed the whole thing. But here we go, man. It's all about the AB Fresh Mix, man. Where the hands of DJ Legacy meets the brains of Ash Marie, Ebony, and Ivory in the building. Ash, what we doing this week?
1: Okay, Peppa. Salt here. Today, I was in like a poolside in Tulum kind of vibe. As you guys can see by my outfit,
2: yeah.
1: I'm just giving all the vibes and just manifesting to be poolside somewhere.
2: For real.
1: Somewhere soon. So these songs that I picked are those as that vibe.
2: Funny thing, real quick story before you play this song. Me and Rhythm went down in Costa Rica. We decided to be like two old men bellied out in the pool. We literally got in the pool, didn't even swim, sat there for an hour and a half and just talked to each other until we got shriveled up. We like, yeah, we shriveling, we should get out. I'm sure everybody's looking at us like, what the heck is wrong with this guy?
4: Just chilling, yo. You were just chilling. Cool, man.
1: Y'all were being still.
2: Yeah.
1: Y'all are always on the go.
2: Yep.
1: And it's just everything is just moving at such a fast pace. So to actually just be able to sit in some beautiful water and just chill.
2: So this is a perfect AB Fresh for us. Perfect. Let's go.
1: All right. First up, The Recipe featuring Rima Aluna.

0: A whole bunch. All the behind the scenes. We can't really tell y'all what we were talking about during the break. But if anybody's on our IG live, y'all might have caught that.
1: Man.
0: Don't tell nobody. You know what I'm saying?
1: We need to have a fresh radio show after for dark.
2: Real. Yes.
0: Yeah. Well, look, we're on IG live right now. So people want to see behind the scenes and what we talk about, you can go to our IG. We live right there right now at Fresh Radio Show.
1: Last but not least, sweet sensation, Rochelle Jordan.

0: I'm telling y'all, man, if y'all want to really know what happened when these songs were playing, you might want to jump on our IG live. Yeah, we're going to start doing it more radio. Often. Like, I know we never go live, so it's like one or two people that's hopping on and off. You know what I'm saying? Yeah, but, yo,
1: funny stuff happening back here. Real behind the scenes.
2: Behind the scenes.
0: Just don't arrest us, dog. Just don't arrest us. Don't cancel us. You know what I'm saying?
1: Right.
0: But that's this week's AB Fresh Dope. Is always and always a vibe, man. But coming up next on the Double Twins is the one and only, the dude that brought in the FIFA gear for himself.
1: Yes.
0: They call him AKA DJ Selfish, the one and only. Rhythm, you ready?
1: I am ready, yo.
2: Hating on me over here. Do better.
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1: 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And whenever I'm on the Iron Ways, going through the Iron Ways, I always stay in tune to Genesis Radio. 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Selassie. And what music?
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0: going to play you some lovely vocals tonight.
1: Just like the birds in the sky, yes. You make me fly so high.
0: It's the big one, Genesis Radio Birmingham. All the mass got it logged on down there in Madlands, big it up each and every time. Do you remember, spread that word, tell a friend. All the mass got it logged on, surrounding counties. Wagwan, good evening to

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1: Straight in the mind, loot and fire.
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0: Only.
1: Got your ears locked this way.
0: I

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Gonna play one from Toots and the Maytones, and this is Bolt Reality, you know. Make sure the man them, make sure the ladies them, I live righteously, you know. 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
1: I should always call on you.
0: Gonna go back and hit up the music connoisseurs. Is there any music connoisseurs in the building?
1: Yeah.
0: Well, if there is, you should know this one.

And I told you already, it's one of them nights, you know, it's one of them nights. 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
1: 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A night when four married couples show off their musical talent and we get to find out how well they know their spouse. 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

R&B ride. 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

Time to get your dancing shoes on. No Doubt, No Diggity. Marissa Berkey alongside Kenneth Clark going back and forth. Wicked.

brand new hidden gem from Lizzo. She's coming in and complaining about lack of promotion for her latest album. And it's a damn shame because there's tunes like that on the new release. That joint, Too Nice by Name, So Nice by Nature.

prettiest girl in the room right next to him. Such a lucky fellow. Hey, someone should write a song about that, shouldn't they? Our journey continues. 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Beautiful Souls is its title, and this is the Sugar Radio Show.

that joint sent your way. And coming your way right about now, latest single for Cornell, CC Carter. From one legend teaming up with another legend, the joint

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Eric Benet, a very, very pertinent question in these trying times, especially, who's gonna save us?

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0: taking on the classic Sade, Couldn't Love You More, Devon Howard. And this is brand new Carla Prata.
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Psaltery. 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Gospel meeting New Jack Swing. I am here for it. I am here for it. And brand new Moises dos Santos to take us to this week's

line. Ladies and gentlemen, please show your appreciation for this week's Killer Cut. Forthcoming single, simply entitled Delicate, for the multi-instrumentalist, singer, rapper and producer based out in Basel in Switzerland. I wonder if she's ever been to any of the club nights I used to do over there with DJ Soulchild. A tune we feel set for very big things around the world of black music over the next few weeks, maybe even months. Miss C-Line, Delicate, and another Killer Cut to come on the very next journey that is the Sugar Radio Show.

0: Is it weak? Is it strong? Watch, admiration, or lustful? Seen, am I strong for being vulnerable?
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0: Run like hell from our reflection?
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0: Are we scared to seek connection?
1: Why?
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I'm on a U diet. Michonne, dinner just before this. Isabellian camera. And to take us to

Admiral Tibbet himself from the tribe of Gad. Yes, we have a kickoff with some Admiral Tibbet. 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Live and direct right here with yours truly. Yeah, man, boy. A little nice in the background, a little fan in your heart. I don't know if it's coming over on the airway, but I turn on the fan cards to the heart. Anyway, greetings to each and everyone logging in with yours truly. Yes, it's another Tuesday edition, and we're taking you back in time. But tonight is also a special night, because tonight I'll be doing from 11 o'clock, I'm going to play a musical tribute to a living legend, Mr. Freddie McGregor, who would have celebrated the 78th strong on the 27th. Freddie McGregor, Earth Strong this year, month, yeah, and in the early part of the month was Fredlocks as well. So big up Fredlocks, Freddie McGregor, Earth Strong 78th. Yeah, man, big up there himself. See, also, yeah, man, also, I must send out a heavenly Earth Strong to the one and only Mr. Music Master Cecil Morris, aka Music Master, would have been 80 on Sunday gone scene. And just big up Pilot Lady D and Arrow Radio scene. Arrow, big up myself, covered a pro broadcast on Arak Radio on Sunday between hours of 6 and 9 with Yemen in the great Quaker City. Big up yourself, Quaker City. Yours truly, Ranking Festus, was in the place alongside Lady D and Pilot. We done a tribute about PCRL, and I said, Yemen, we have to do a part 2 for that one. The scene, so enough respect to you, Arak Radio, inviting us on your program on Sunday. What a vibe. Lovely. Yeah, man, we'll come do it again. Look how man, looking forward for that one again, for real. And son of God, what an evening we had on Sunday at Arak Radio. So big up thyself and all the your listeners them on the Sunday program, alongside the Article One, yeah man, Godfather himself, yeah man, Father Quaker City. Big respect for allowing us on your program on Sunday. Enough love. Also, belated birthday greetings to my brethren. My brethren, born in 5 years without fear, Pedro Iris, celebrated his 60th Earth Strong on Friday. Yeah, man. Pedro was 60. Yeah, man, you died at 6 o'clock. Big up yourself, Pedro. And you know, say, Admiral Tibbet, freeway bird. You remember, I play Admiral Tibbet, Fred McGregor, everything. I go play for the island tonight. See, so big up yourself, Pedro Aaron, on the 60th birthday. Father and son, another CM month, Music Master. Rest in peace. Yeah, man, would have been 80 on a Sunday gone. All right. Well, yes, it is now 29 minutes to 11 o'clock. At 11 o'clock, I'm going to play some Freddie McGregor. I'll also take it back in time with some different tracks on that. But at 11 o'clock, I'm going to feature some Freddie McGregor scene. But before that, let's take this one from Spin Success.

I make it possible for me to be here today. I broadcast CMA Sobra Matera in Gone But Definitely Not Forgotten, aka Mr. Music Master, celebrated his 80th Earth Strong on Sunday. And Freddie McGregor celebrated his 70th on Saturday. Whoa, what a thing. Lovely, lovely. I'm virgin them for real. But Music Master, boy, if it wasn't for you, we wouldn't be here today. So, you know, honor and respect. Yeah, rest in peace. Anyway, there, I look down upon we right here, see. Let me take another one from Ski and Success. And for real, you know something? It goes like this, because you know what?

No, boy, I tell for real, when you hear the news, feel for the high scene and the whole of the family, Jack and the whole of the family, condolence goes out to on the scene. We'll link up Thursday. Let me see, yeah, man. Thursday. Let me find the information for that one there. Scene, yeah, this Thursday. Let's take this one.

0: Bounty Killer, Seek God and Not the Devil. Alright, before we go for the advert break, the 994 Blossom, yeah man. Yeah, my brother and mother scene will take place this Thursday, the 2nd of July, at the Artlands Club, 62 Aston Church Road, Neatles, Birmingham, B75RX, from 6 p.m. until late. So condolence goes out to the Reed family scene. Diago, big up yourself, big time singer, my brother, me know you feel, your mother scene. Jeffrey, go to school, we play football, everything with him and my virgin. I come support the island this Thursday, down there at the Artlands Club scene. The 9 nights for Blossoms, nine nights will be taking place down there at the Artlands, alright? Right, Diane Brown, a celebration of the life of Diane Brown, known as Diane Simpson, who used to live in Birmingham, but went to London, got to live for a good while living in London. She will be forever in the art scene. Her funeral will take place on Monday the 27th of July, services at 10:30 a.m. And it will be at the House of Bread, Church of God of Prophecy. This is in London, 39 Kittle Road, New Cross, Southeast 14, SE 14, 5TW. And committal will be at the Ida Green Cemetery, Verdant Lane, and London, SE 61TP. For those who remember Diane Brown, or Diane Simpson, forever in our service. Take place Monday the 27th of July, 10:30 a.m. of the at 39 Kittle Road, New Cross, SE 14 5TW, House of Bread, Church of God of Prophecy. And then on to Verdant Lane, London, SE 61TP for the committal. Rest in peace Diane, my school friend for years, without fear. Seen. Let's take a commercial break and be back after these words and pay some musical tribute to the living legend, Mr. Freddie Dreadlocks McGregor. Let me play some Freddie after this.
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0: Lioness Promotions presents Mr. and Mrs. Vinyl, Episode 1. A night when four married couples show off their musical talent and we get to find out how well they know their spouse. On Saturday, the 11th of July, 2026, at the luxurious Gentings Casino, Temple Street, Wolverhampton, WV24AQ. Witness, for the first time, four couples from London, Birmingham and West Bromwich battle it out for a cash prize.
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4: Yeah man, out of Kingston, Jamaica. Natural, you know. What's the matter with the world when we're going bad? Festus International Sound, Freddie McGregor, what you have to say? Come deal with it.
5: Yeah man, a Festus an original youth saint, so you don't know. Article City.
6: Oh yes, we're moving on, yeah. Festus moving on. Nothing cannot stop him tonight. Watch this

0: Yes, happy 70th Earth Strong to my brother June Freddy Dreadlocks McGregor. Well, features on Freddy McGregor, but before we feature them the way we want to feature them, still, but I'm gonna play this one now. Freddy McGregor, this is in remembrance of my brother, Mr. Cecil Morris, music master, who set up PCR. Remember, sure, how long we have played this tune. Yo, music master, rest in peace, guys. You know what I say? Enough people don't know what I say. Me did have this year one for long time have this year. I even get for, anyway. I got busted for Cecil Morris. Rest in peace, anyway, because him was the founder of PCRL. So Cecil Morris, anyway, you there. Big up yourself on this one, yeah. See you now.
1: 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You don't know, this is Fred McGregor saying, and you're tuning to the Article Number 1 station, PCRL 103.5 FM. We play the best in reggae music every time, like this one. Catch this, man.

don't even know the way. Well, Festus, you run the thing, saying no other radio station can touch you tonight. Because guess what? That one here comes straight from Jamaica, Federal Express. Now watch it.

0: It's what kind of early Sunday morning cross is this? Who knocking my door?
1: Boss is me. Last night we tried to play against a song, a ranking festus. You said Freddie McGregor don't play to kill the DJ, kill the selector. He said if you come, he could kill you too.
0: What a predicament. Other guy needs a well feature in the world. The veteran for the

over the years. Motor shows we got to with Freddie. Driving around enough things with Freddie, my teller for real. And treat me like a brother, Chano. Love him like that, for real. So, a musical tribute to a legend, living legend, celebrating his 70 Earth Strong. And going on strong, see him where. So, anywhere in the world with Freddie, maximum respect straight up. Seeing another one from Freddie.

Action, the sounds of Mr. Freddie Dreadlocks McGregor. The particular Freddie McGregor right to hear while I'm here. Feel free to give me a call on 0121-270-2559. Straight to the studio, you know.

for years. Let's take another one from Freddy. Yeah, wanna know how you feeling? Yeah, man, Mr. Freddy Dreadlocks McGregor. Let's take this one. Hold on, no, let me take this one. All right, no, okay. Can't get that one, so let me play this one. I'm not so much with McGregor. Let's see, let me play this one. Before me find that one, let me play this one.

the day of June. I'm featuring some Freddie McGregor, as this is Earth Strong. We just logged in Freddie McGregor Earth Strong on Saturday. He was 70. So happy Earth Strong, Freddie McGregor. Also happy belated Earth Strong. Blessing greetings to Mr. Music Master. It would have been 80 on Sunday. Freddie McGregor was 70 on Saturday. Music Master would have been 80 on Sunday. So belated Ebony Earth Strong to Mr. Music Master. Also happy belated birthday to his son Pedro Ayre. He was celebrated his 60th birthday on Friday. So anyway, the Pedro, big up the ISL, because I don't know, sir, I will birth in this Freddie McGregor. Let's take another one.

Monica Clark's passed away suddenly seen. Boy, I'm going to tell you what a news get the other day. So condolence to the family of Veronica Clark, passed away just the other day. And we'll get more information, I'll let you know. But in the meantime, we'll continue with the article one. Freddie McGuire, boy, journal, and see when your news like that, somebody close on the channel. You know, every week, I hear somebody passing. So condolence to all those who lost a loved one in the last couple of days, seeing condolence to each and every one.

Let me just take time to share his message with you now. Yeah, let me take time and share Phil McGregor's message to the world and its life scene. Because as he said, as I celebrate my 70th birthday today, my heart is overflowing with gratitude. Looking back on this incredible journey, I can only give thanks to God for the endless grace and blessings. From the very first note I sang to the countless stages I've had the privilege to perform on, every moment had been a gift. For over 6 decades, music has been my purpose, my passion, and my way, connecting with people from every corner of the world. Your love, your support, and your unwavering belief in me have carried me through every chapter of this journey. Every smile in the crowd, every voice singing along, every handshake, hugs, and word of encouragement has meant more than you will ever know. Turning 70 isn't just a celebration of my life, it's a celebration of all of us, of the memories we've shared, the songs we've sung together, and the beautiful bond we built through music. Thank you for allowing me to be part of your life. To everyone celebrating with me today, wherever you are in the world, thank you for your love, your prayer, and your continuous support. You have made this journey truly unforgettable. With love and gratitude, from the Article 1 to Dreadlocks himself, Mr. Freddie Dreadlocks McGregor. Love and respect, 70 Earth Song words from Freddie McGregor to the world and its life. Love and respect. Freddie, big up yourself. Keep on singing, keep on coming, Freddie, to the world. Yeah.

everything tonight. We play musical tribute to a living legend, turned 70. I've gratitude to each and everyone. Love all his listeners, all his fans.

Yo, Festus, I want you fling that one in an original fashion, saying, make them your wagwan from the yard. Tired of taking the blame, might as well murder some boy again.

yourself. Oh, yeah. Well, African children calling, somewhere over there, Sabalin, Rankin Festus, the original dub master, saying, throw the one upon them original studio oneself from McGregor and the place when I got on the way yet.